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7: You know there's people out here getting into accidents and not calling nobody. I had a friend that got into an accident. I asked him, was he hurt? He told me he in pain. He told me everybody in pain. My mom was in the car. My wife was in the car. I said, you ain't go to the hospital.

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bet. 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
13: 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I said, you ain't go to the hospital?

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2: 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A good smile. Hey, how you doing? It's me, Stickman, and I'll be honest, I didn't always have that kind of smile. 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My teeth were in pretty rough shape, and it messed with my confidence. Then I met the folks at Chattanooga Dental Care, and they helped me get my smile back. 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

0: Coach Mario Zagallo, under pressure no one fully understood, started him. Ronaldo wandered the pitch like a ghost. France won 3-0. Zinedine Zidane scored two headers. Stade de France erupted. To this day, no one knows exactly what happened to Ronaldo that afternoon. Sponsors, doctors, conspiracies, every theory contested. The greatest striker of his generation, swallowed by something he couldn't name.
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2: I still think you're a jerk.
1: You get to be our moral compass.
2: No, wait, you're a jerk.
1: It's time to find out. Am I the jerk?
3: Look what you did, you little jerk.
4: Well, well, well, he wants to know if he's a jerk for having his wife make the food for their potluck competition at work and not telling anyone his wife made it.
5: Having his wife make... Okay,
4: his wife cooked the food for the potluck competition at work.
5: Uh-huh.
4: He says, hey, Allie and DZ, I want to remain anonymous, obviously.
5: Yeah, duh.
4: My work had a potluck last week, and they told us there was a prize for best dish.
5: Ooh.
4: Personal opinion, but I think making us cook our own lunch and telling us it's a party is a sham.
5: Okay, fair.
4: But when they said there is a prize and it was money, I was in.
5: Now you in.
4: Yeah, I'm not a great cook, but my wife is. My coworkers don't know this about me because we don't have small talk often, but she whipped up her famous pie. She's won more than one competition at local fairs, and they do not know that.
5: And it was a dessert, too.
4: Mm-hmm. So I went in and pretended like it was my own, and I won. Hey. I took the $250 prize and left. Am I the jerk for having my wife make the food for our potluck competition? And he won and he took the money.
5: Listen, hold on.
4: This is so, okay, this is our moral dilemma of the day. You have a competition you didn't cook the food for. You're going in like you did and taking the money.
5: I'm not hearing like the parameters were expressed that you had to be the person to cook it. It's just a work potluck. I brought in food.
4: If they did not say in the rules, you're right. If they said on the company Slack or whatever you use email, hey, we're having a potluck, best dish wins $250, but they don't say, you have to cook it.
5: You must make it with your own two hands. Who's to stop somebody from going and buying cookies, bringing those, and winning a competition with some Chibaha cookies or something?
4: Well, I could buy them.
5: Bad boys are fire.
4: I could buy them and just put them on a dish and not even tell anyone I didn't make them.
5: Thank you. That's what I'm saying. Like, go unwrap them out the plastic, put them on a dish, get them all nice and toasty and in like a warming blanket or something, and then be like, yeah, I made these fresh myself. No, I just bought them.
4: Nobody's going to know.
5: Nobody's going to know. And if I went in $250, I'm skating with it. But here's the moral dilemma.
4: Somebody said, did he share the money with his wife? I'm sure.
5: Yeah, I mean, that's
4: not the jerk as long as he shares the money with his wife. Yes. She knew that what was going on. That's why he had her cook.
5: Yeah. No, it's not the jerk about the wife. It's the jerk about doing it at work.
4: Because he basically took $250 out of somebody else's hands by acting as though it was his dish. That's the moral dilemma. He lied. He basically acted like it was his for a prize, and it wasn't.
5: Allie missed out on $250 with her famous buffalo chicken dip.
4: Thank you.
5: I missed out on $250 with my sweet volcano chili.
4: See?
5: And now we're mad because we made this ourselves. We cooked these foods.
4: We worked hard, and his wife did it for him, and he won the money.
5: He knew it was a sure win because this is a famous pie that has won other recipe like contest or whatever. Mm-hmm. I'm just mad I wasn't there, really.
4: The coworker should have asked more questions about his family, and they'd know she's a prize-winning pie maker.
5: Prize-winning pig, that's what she is.
4: Somebody said, totally not the jerk. Take that money and give it to your wife. If you kept it for yourself, then you're the jerk. Nope, not about the money. It's about, is he the jerk because he had his wife make the dish, the pie, for the potluck at work, and then he won.

0: for best dish, $250.
1: Let's just talk regular parameters, right? Like, you lied to work. Mm-hmm. You said you made it, and then won.
0: Well, did you say you made it, or did you just bring it and then let everyone assume?
1: I guess. I thought it said, like, he told everybody he made it.
0: This is how I'm gaslighting and, like, letting him win. See, I'm like, oh, okay. Callie from Germantown texted in, not the jerk. It came from his dishes, his kitchen. He basically made it. You guys,
1: Did he lick the spoon or not?
0: Stop it. He didn't make a damn thing. You guys are out of your mind.
1: Did he mix the dough? Did he help in any degree? Because then he made it.
0: You guys are losing it. All right, 414-533-1037. His wife made the dish for the potluck competition at work. Nobody knows his wife made the pie, and he won $250 and took it home.
1: He lied to his employer.
0: Dang.
1: That's an HR violation.
0: Stop it.
1: There's money involved. That's an HR violation, and I feel like I got cheated out of $250.
0: Well, then I'm fired because you know how much I've lied about stealing things around this place. I'm going to have to return pens and toilet paper and ink.
1: This ain't about us.
0: Staples.
1: This ain't about us.
0: All right, we'll talk to you next.

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2: I still think you're a jerk.
1: You get to be our moral compass.
2: No, wait, you're a jerk.
1: It's time to find out. Am I the jerk?
3: Look what you did, you little jerk.
4: Stephanie in Greenfield texted in, what was in this pie? We don't know, Stephanie.
5: Special ingredients.
4: We don't know.
5: Made with love.
4: And the question is for Am I the Jerk? He wants to know if he's the jerk for having his wife make the food for their work potluck competition that he won. She made a pie and he won.
5: $250.
4: Yeah, $250. These texts are hysterical. Somebody said, we lie every day when we show up and pretend we're happy to be there.
5: Then you hate your job. What?
4: Most people do, unfortunately. Yeah, that's the sad part.
5: That's the funny part.
4: All right, we're going to start with Kelly in Kenosha this morning. Hi, Kelly.
5: Buenos dias.
6: Good morning.
4: Good morning. Jerk or not the jerk for having his wife make the pie for the competition at work?
6: Totally not the jerk. You got to do what you got to do in this day and age, and $250 is not something to laugh at.
4: It's a dog-eat-dog world, baby.
5: Gas, groceries.
6: We're a family unit. They're one. You know what I'm saying? We talk about married and not married and all these things.
4: Yeah.
6: You want to get technical, they are one unit.
5: What's mine is yours. What's yours is mine.
4: That's what people texted in, saying that it was, you know, his pie, too, if she made it. You guys are tripping right now. Stop it.
6: You could have bought those ingredients. We don't know. We don't know who buys what in their household.
5: What's making nowadays anyway? You know what I mean?
4: You're out of your minds.
5: Oh,
6: it's homemade if I made it from a box, right? That's homemade.
4: Kelly. You guys are so shady, dude. Don in Muskego texted in and said, potlucks are number one in my top five things that give me nightmares.
5: People don't look potluck, but for real.
4: You never know what people's kitchens have going on. Not the jerk.
6: Please.
4: Oh, that's
6: I'm
4: funny.
6: I'm a hairdresser. When you tell us to do a potluck, we're like, there's going to be hair in everything.
5: No, thank you.
4: I'm so grossed out now. No, you didn't have to say. I could have lived without that visual, you know?
5: You uninvited to the potluck.
4: Kelly, I was hungry. I'm not anymore. Thanks, though.
5: Bye.
4: Okay.
5: Yeah,
4: no, so much for breakfast.
5: Have a great day. She said, not the jerk, though. Dude, which mine is yours.
4: Terry in Milwaukee texted in and said the same thing. You can text 414-533-1037. Said, not the jerk. He's married. They're one. So he basically made it. You guys stop it. You're your own person still, even when you're married.
5: So,
4: chill out.
5: So if they wouldn't be married, are they still one, right? If he had his girlfriend make it at her house and then he went and picked it up on the way to work, right? Like, does this change the psyche for y'all?
4: I don't know. Let's go to Chris in Greenfield and see what he thinks. Hey, Chris.
7: What's good? Good morning, y'all.
5: Good morning, fam.
4: Morning. All right. He wants to know if he's the jerk for having his wife make the pie for the potluck at work. He won $250. It was a competition.
5: It's a nice little bread.
7: Hey, I'm going to say he's not the jerk. We got to go into specifics now. What did the rules say that he had to make it himself?
4: We don't know. And I don't think so, because what work potluck really has written legal rules? Nobody. Exactly.
5: If it's a competition, though, I'm getting into it, and I'm going to be the one that's competitive enough to go, hey, so who's making the food? We got to make sure our hands are the one doing it. I'm not running into this situation and missing out on my $250.
4: Well, imagine if somebody had brought a pie in from outside and said, oh, I brought a pie from, let's say, Elegant Farmer, right, out in East Troy.
5: Yeah.
4: And which is a phenomenal pie.
5: Yeah.
4: And they bring it in and you win and they go, well, you can't win. And it's like, well, it's just best dish. Nobody said you had to make it. Technically, you could go in and say a potluck. People do bring chips and dip to potlucks.
5: All the time.
4: It's not like you can't go to the store and bring something.
5: Well, Deans and Lay's, they never won the cooking competition. I'm sorry, Rio, but
4: I'm just saying, what if somebody brought a phenomenal pie, you know?
5: Yeah.
4: I mean, it's the same thing.
5: I mean, I like Kirkland's pies,
7: who's
5: too.
7: Who's to say other people there didn't do the same? Like you said, they could be all store-bought, and you know, the whole potluck could be store-bought, and there's one meal there that's actually made by hand, you know. $250 on the line. What's mine is yours. We a team now.
4: What if there wasn't a $250 prize? What if it was like $20? Like, would you still think he's not the jerk?
7: No.
4: I was like, what's with the pause, dude?
5: He had to think about it.
4: Well, you have to, because the money is what's triggering you guys to say, hey, it's the money, man. You got to do what you got to do. If the money wasn't there, would he still, you know what I mean?
5: Yeah, because the morality is he lied.
4: He lied.
5: Times are hard now. I need that gas money. Don't care how it come, baby.
4: See you at dinner, Chris, for that $250 you won. Yeah.
7: Y'all, for sure.
4: All right.
7: You guys have a good one.
4: Bye, Chris.
5: Love, man. Peace.
4: Amy's in Oconomowoc. I don't know if they're going to clean sweep it today. Let's find out. Hey, Amy.
5: Amy.
8: Hi.
4: I think this guy is really creative and, you know,
5: he's a finesser.
4: Sharp, but is he the jerk for having his wife make food for the work potluck competition that he then won?
0: No, I think he's not the jerk.
5: I think he's smart.
0: And the reason being is, you know, I don't care if it's my significant other, which mine is like a great cook, but we're not married or anything, but like I would totally use his dishes. But even if it was like my best friend, like I have a really good friend that's a great cook that would do, I would be totally cool with having them make it if they have a better dish than me. And just to the point about store-bought, so I actually did that this past year.
4: I
0: bought like my favorite pasta salad from Piggly Wiggly and the roll up and I put them on the dollar store plates and said they were by me.
4: Like you made them.
5: She got salads and pinwheels and said, woo! Bon appetit. Bon appetit.
4: Girl, I love this. Nobody had a clue. They probably thought you were cool. Oh, you made such nice roll ups. Thank you so much.
0: Yes.
5: Where'd you buy the ham, girl?
0: Like, this is the best pasta salad I've ever had.
4: That's
0: funny. I know, right?
5: Secret family recipe.
4: Dang.
5: All the ingredients come from the pig, though.
4: Now we know why Amy is saying not the jerk.
5: Yep.
4: She is also one of these people.
5: Amy done won a competition or two with pasta salad.
0: Listen, when you're busy, sometimes you just don't have time.
4: She had time to drive to Piggly Wiggly.
0: Full time, part time, and I am also the girls' youth director for Oconomowoc Lacrosse.
5: Oh, big ups. You're doing a lot. Okay.
0: Like, I am super, super busy, so I run out of time sometimes.
4: Well, I hate to tell you, Amy, now that you just told us what you do in the city, everybody knows now that you brought in food you didn't cook. You've just outed yourself. You've told us too much.
5: No longer a secret family recipe. Yo, you're great, though. You appreciate
4: that's amazing.
5: You.
4: No, Amy, thanks for calling.
0: Thank you.
4: I have to ask one more thing. What? What's the pasta salad you love from Piggly Wiggly?
5: Oh, yeah.
4: What is it?
0: Parmesan peppercorn.
5: Ooh.
4: Okay.
5: Heard.
4: All right. We'll check it out.
0: You have to usually have to call because they don't always have it out. And like I did that for Mother's Day and I got a tub of it.
4: Oh, she loves it.
5: Oh, she knows about it.
4: Oh, she calls them to get it pre-ordered. Uh-huh. I see. Okay.
5: Parmesan peppercorn connoisseur.
4: Dang.
5: Say less, Amy. Put us on game. Thank you.
4: All right. Well, thanks for calling.
0: Yeah. Thanks,
4: guys. Bye.

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1: 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I love it. 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
1: Hours before the final, the Brazilian team sheet went out without Ronaldo's name. Then a second sheet arrived with him on it. In the dressing room, the 21-year-old Ronaldo, the best player on earth, had suffered some kind of seizure or convulsion. Teammates carried him to a hospital. Tests came back clear. Coach Mario Zagallo, under pressure no one fully understood, started him. Ronaldo wandered the pitch like a ghost. France won 3-0. Zinedine Zidane scored two headers. Stade de France erupted. To this day, no one knows exactly what happened to Ronaldo that afternoon. Sponsors, doctors, conspiracies, every theory contested. The greatest striker of his generation, swallowed by something he couldn't name.
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0: Oh, hi. 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It's Allie and DZ.
1: Funny, yeah. Running into you here.
0: Hi. How'd you get here? It's like you work here or something. Good morning. We made it Monday, May 18th, everybody. It's crazy.
1: Flying.
0: Memorial Day almost here.
1: It's on the corner. No, literally, though. Like, no joke.
0: It is crazy that we are, like, is literally next Monday.
1: Mm-hmm.
0: I can't process. Mm-hmm. We're working up to a 3-day weekend. Let's go.
1: Let's go. Let's go ahead and get to work in there.
0: Well, when I got up, all I thought was, it is muggy. Wisconsin is gross today. So be prepared. It may look dark out, but it's muggy and humid. So it's going to be icky today. Enjoy that.
1: Yeah, well, at least it's warm.
0: That's true. Hey, it's May. It better be. I can't deal with this bipolar weather anymore after the weekend we had.
1: May has been crazy.
0: It has.
1: But we'll
0: worse than April. Yeah. Well, the question of the day is coming up next. We do have a new prize because it's a new week. It's Six Flags tickets this week.
1: My neck of the woods growing up, you know what I'm saying?
0: Mm-hmm. You grew up in Gurnee. Does Aaron's family still live right by Six Flags?
1: Yeah, the house she was born and grew up in is right next to Six Flags Great America. Some of y'all have probably seen her driveway.
0: That's so funny. Yeah, you guys should have honorary season passes.
1: We basically
0: for living next door to it. I'm just saying.
1: Her family gets season passes all the time. We basically got honorary season passes.
0: That's amazing. Yeah. Well, we're sending somebody today 4-pack at 7:45 after Am I the Jerk? So get ready. All right. The question of the day is coming up next. Hold on.

0: Your body's awake, but your brain isn't. Allie and DZ get your brain going with a question of the day.
1: Well, the weekend was beautiful. Saturday, the weather was insane.
2: Yeah.
1: And I got so much done in the yard, but the highlight of my weekend was definitely watching The Crash on Netflix.
2: The Crash.
1: It's a documentary about these three high school students and the girl who was driving wrecked the car, and the two guys driving with her boyfriend and her friend died, and she lived, and then she ended up going to prison for murdering them because she had her foot on the gas the whole time, and it's a really messed up story. So I was captivated. It's not often I can find a show that makes me put my phone down.
2: But it got you.
1: Where I'm literally staring at my phone on the TV and I go, wait a second. And the phone starts slowly disappearing and I go, whoa, this is good.
2: Yeah. I feel like I saw the headline for it and it was up and coming and one of those, I didn't know that was coming out.
1: I don't even
2: remember that happening, to be completely honest with you.
1: You basically decide if you think she did it on purpose or if it was an accident.
2: Yeah.
1: But these three former high school graduates are like 19. They get into a car wreck, two die. She goes to jail for murder. She's sober, by the way.
2: Whoa.
1: It's an interesting story. That's why I'm saying
2: okay. You
1: got to watch it. It's called The Crash on Netflix. So
2: accident turned murder investigation.
1: Yeah,
2: bro.
1: It's crazy. So yeah. Well, how was your weekend?
2: Oh, like you said, it was beautiful. Mm-hmm. It was literally so nice.
1: Saturday,
2: obviously the highlight. Everybody was outside
1: Chef's
2: on Saturday.
1: Kiss.
2: Chef, mwah.
1: Such a great day.
2: We went to Touch a Truck Day.
1: Oh, that's right. Yeah. I forgot it was this weekend.
2: Yeah,
1: how was that?
2: Red Arrow Park. It was overwhelming.
1: Oh, no.
2: Well, it's overstimulating, right? And the cool thing about it is that they do sensory hours, but that was at the end of the entire day.
1: Oh.
2: So we wanted to get there early, kind of beat the crowd. The crowd already had the same idea.
1: There's already a crowd there on Touch a Truck. When you have the Safety Saturday Touch a Truck Day, it's jam packed.
2: People were still.
1: It's bigger every year.
2: They were still. Yeah, and they had expanded. They were still setting up trucks when people were already walking around touching them. So
1: yeah.
2: It was getting bigger and bigger and bigger. Me and my wife talked about it and went, they're probably going to have to move locations at some point because this bad boy is growing.
1: Oh, because they're at Red Arrow Park. That's not big. They need a giant parking lot.
2: We were standing in the middle of Water Street, dog. What do you like?
1: Yeah.
2: There is no park anymore. You're just shutting streets down. So downtown was shut down. The boys loved it to a degree. Danny, our youngest, two soon to be 3-year-old, boy was a little overwhelmed. That's what I mean. Overstimulated. He was like, a lot of people, a lot of sounds.
1: Too much. Trucks everywhere. What was their favorite truck, though, out of all the trucks? Because don't you have... You have police cars, fire trucks. You have like the SWAT teams and all those.
2: Yep.
1: The Flight for Life.
2: Everything.
1: You have all the DPW trucks. The county bulldozers.
2: Mm-hmm. The constructions. Yep.
1: So what was their favorite?
2: Man, these fools loved hopping in the parking enforcement truck. You know the trolley one, like the little two-sided door, like the wagon golf cart one that they got. It wasn't even the regular Jeep.
1: Not the Jeep. Not the parking Jeep.
2: No, the one that be going through the parks.
1: Oh.
2: The three-wheeled one.
1: Dang.
2: Out of all the cars, they enjoyed that one the most.
1: The most random.
2: I was like, get up out of here, man. Get out the parking enforcement
1: You're
2: truck,
1: like,
2: man.
1: The staff drives that behind the scenes at the zoo. What are you doing?
2: We give them too much money throughout the year for you to enjoy this career way too. You endure you too much. Get out.
1: You're like, bulldozer? Anything?
2: No. No, the law enforcement.
1: That's funny.
2: Parking enforcement.
1: Don't get it twisted.
2: Don't give them no badge and gun.
1: There is no law enforcement with parking enforcement. Don't entwine those two.
2: I'm just jaded.
1: No, same.
2: So thinking they were going to love a bulldozer, a dump truck, or a construction vehicle. No, not even a cop car.
1: I put up a reel of me giving Doug the dog a tour of Milwaukee, and nobody probably saw it because you have to continue watching the whole reel, and nobody does, just admit it.
2: Yeah.
1: So towards the end of the reel, I point to the parking guy, and I go, ugh, don't look at that, Doug. And nobody saw it, which means nobody watched the full reel, because they would have laughed at the parking part if they had seen it. Doug, you and I saw it. Uh-huh.
2: Doug, we get the joke.
1: Thank you, Doug. Anyway, all right, 414-533-1037. What did you guys do this weekend? I'm going to open the text. We're going to talk to you guys next.
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0: Your body's awake, but your brain isn't. Allie and DZ get your brain going with a question of the day.
1: What a nightmare. Jaya from Muskego said we put together the kids' playset from Costco this weekend. Ugh. Sounds like a nightmare.
2: I'm sure you had fun.
1: Dude, a whole putting together a swing set led to the dissolve of my marriage, I swear to this day. He put it together backwards. We got into a big fight about it. I talked about it on the air. We got into a fight after I talked about it on the air. And a year later, we got divorced.
2: Ah, man, the snowball.
1: I swear it led to it. The swing set put together. It led to the divorce. I swear to God.
2: You know what? I believe it.
1: You should. Trust me. No, we're talking about what you did this weekend. And the texts are really good. Anna in Milwaukee said, we were in Platteville. My nephew graduated. Hey.
2: Shout out Platteville.
1: Congrats to all the college grads from this weekend, hey, for sure.
2: I'm talking about between Touch a Truck Day and everything else. We was coming across graduates everywhere.
1: That's crazy.
2: Right next to MSOE.
1: Right. Well, I want to go to Ashley in Cudahy, which I can't even believe she's still alive.
2: I can't believe she still got a song.
1: She used to call every day. I mean, where have you been? What's going on, literally?
2: What is going on?
3: I know.
2: What's going on? Where you been?
1: Did you give up on us? Yeah. Just tell me you're still listening and you don't call.
3: No, I did not give up.
1: Oh, thank God.
2: She said, nah, girl.
1: Thank God.
2: I've just been busy.
3: I could totally do like a whole segment of unpacking of what's going on with Ashley. But
2: oh, girl.
1: Well, I mean, it's Monday. We might have time at 8:22. I mean.
2: Call back.
3: I will be teaching.
2: Oh, well.
1: Well, Ashley, no, it's good to hear from you. What did you do this weekend?
3: So part of why I'm like in the hiding shadows is because my sister decided that she wants to start keeping bees. So we got our bees this weekend.
2: You guys are beekeeper now?
1: You're a beekeeper?
3: Well, I'm not. My sister is. So I'm like adjacently like helping her. And yeah. I'm like, okay.
1: Why? Why to all of it? Why do you want bees? Why do you want to be a beekeeper? I mean, I see a bee and I run.
2: She's striking against the honey industry.
1: What?
3: Like, she just wants to have something to fill her time. And I'm like, hey, you do you.
2: Oh, new hobby.
3: And okay. I'm like, I'm going to support that.
1: Okay.
2: She got a hobby hive.
1: You became a beekeeper. What was the most interesting thing about getting bees and taking care of them? Something you learned, Ashley?
3: That little smoker thing really works.
1: What smoker thing?
2: Put them to sleep.
1: That like, puts them to sleep?
2: Mm-hmm.
3: I don't know. Does it put them to sleep? Like I think it keeps them at bay.
2: It sedates them so that you can now maneuver and hopefully not get bit. It's crazy. I wouldn't say puts them to sleep, but it numbs them, if you will.
1: What is it? It's a smoke?
3: Yeah. It's like they give you like these little pellets and you just light them up and it gets like a little smoke and you just kind of just pump the smoke. And
1: you're trying to kill them. It's like the firefighters haven't been there quick enough. You're killing them with smoke and then you're bringing them back. You guys are unbelievable.
3: No,
1: does my honey
3: really
1: have smoke
3: cute,
1: in it?
3: Like little tin can and like you just pump it and then they're fine.
1: Okay.
3: It's just so you can transfer the
2: move the hives
3: like,
2: around
3: the little flats into the hive.
2: Yeah.
1: Look, I'm asking questions like I'm ever going to be a beekeeper or go near one. No thanks.
2: We can go near one if
3: we
2: want.
3: Well, when we get our first honey, we will bring some to you.
1: Okay.
2: That's cool.
1: That I would like. Going near the bees, no thanks. But I'll take the honey. Yes. Honey's good for you in so many ways.
2: And you can't just up and be a beekeeper. So it makes sense why Ashley been missing because she's been learning how to beekeep. She's been in the bee
1: busy.
2: Books.
1: Buzz. Just picture you with a zookeeper outfit on, running around Cudahy.
2: Been a busy bee.
1: Lord. All right. Well, Ashley, it's good to hear your voice. Thanks for calling.
3: All right. Have a good day.
1: You too.
2: Bye.
1: Dawn and Muskego texted in talking about what you did this weekend. They went to Lakefront Brewery.
2: Ooh.
1: Oh, they had a gluten-free festival yesterday. Okay, I support that.
2: I knew that was happening, actually. I seen it online.
1: Nobody told me. Lots of gluten-free food trucks and drinks. Nice.
2: I'll be eating gluten, so I wasn't worried about
1: it. Yeah, true. Fair enough. Go to Dylan in Kenosha. Going to find out what he did this weekend.
2: What's the word, Dylan?
1: Hey, Dylan.
4: Hello, hello.
1: Hi, what'd you do this weekend?
4: Well, I graduated college this weekend.
2: Hey, Dylan.
1: Where'd you graduate from?
4: I graduated.

0: It is from UW Whitewater.
1: Congratulations.
0: Thank you.
2: What'd you graduate in? Yeah. What you doing?
1: What's the degree and what are we doing next, Dylan? Talk to us.
0: Yes. English education, so I am becoming an English teacher.
2: Wow. We met. Hey, congratulations, dude.
1: Wow, that's amazing.
0: Thank you.
1: Do you have a job already?
0: I do not. I've been applying. I got an interview this week. This week on Wednesday.
1: Well, hey, congrats.
2: What grade if you're teaching English? Yeah. Right? Middle school, high school?
0: It'd be for middle school.
1: Ah.
0: Six. Yeah.
1: Good luck.
2: Gonna get hired quick. Gonna get hired quick, Dylan. Don't you worry
1: My
2: about
1: kids
2: it.
1: Are jerks. Good luck. They're in middle school and they're real jerks right now. So I hope you enjoy that phase. And I am. They're selfish. They're rude.
2: You know what you signed up for, right?
1: Are you sure you want to do middle school?
0: Hey, I did middle school last semester for kind of like after
2: observation. No. You got this.
0: They weren't terrible. They weren't terrible.
1: No, they're not. Go. They're fine to you guys. They're just rude to their parents. That's fine. Hard. They'll be nice to you guys. Don't worry. You'll be fine, Dylan.
2: Dylan, no, you're going to rock this out, man. We just razzing, bro. You already know. Congratulations.
1: Dylan, congrats on the degree from Whitewater. Go get them, Dylan.
0: Thank you.
1: All right. Bye. Lots of graduations. I like that. Carolina and Racine said, my son's prom, known as the world's best prom they had this weekend.
2: Oh, the world's best prom.
1: Excuse me. I didn't know Racine had the world's best prom.
2: I now have a gripe against proms and their send-offs and how they've gotten so aggressive. This might be a topic for later, talking about the show.
1: Well, I have a problem with, we could talk about it today. I have a problem with proms being in this late in May.
2: Okay. Yeah,
1: this is graduation season. We're done. Prom's April. Done.
2: It ain't even about the time
1: it's
2: for
1: like
2: me.
1: It's like people trying to do homecoming in November. It doesn't make sense, okay?
2: I feel you.
1: Anyway, go to, who's left on the phone here? Oh, we got Nick in Waukesha.
2: Oh, snap. We got Arnick,
1: which just reminded me. We might have a love connection.
2: Welcome to Miami.
1: Bienvenido, Ami. Hey, Nick.
3: Man. Oh my gosh.
1: Let's Hi.
3: Tell me more.
1: Well, I knew you'd like it when I said love connection.
2: He said, forget what I did this weekend. Tell me what I'm doing next weekend.
1: Somebody slid into my DMs, and you're going to kill me for not having it ready to go, Nick.
2: Oh, no.
1: But I've got to find it. I don't know if it was my DMs, I don't know if it was the Kiss ones. We have so many DMs. They want to hook their friend up with you, Nick.
2: Ooh.
1: Yeah, you.
2: Ooh.
1: They listen every day. They have a single coworker, and they think you two would be perfect for each other. I kid you not.
2: Say less.
1: I kid you not. I'll find it, okay, Nick?
2: We got you on deck, Nick. Don't worry about it,
1: man. I promise.
3: You guys got my number, so you guys can text me.
2: Exactly.
3: So you're okay.
1: I have your number.
2: In the meantime, tell us what you did this weekend,
1: Yeah,
2: man.
1: Tell us what you did. We'll get back to the love connection later.
3: So Izzy had a friend's birthday party, so they did their fun stuff, and I had a little relaxed time, so I was happy. And then on Sunday we took a little drive. We went out to Elkhorn.
2: Cool.
3: They had that antique fair out there.
1: Oh, so they had an antique fair. Okay.
3: Yeah. Mm. So we went out there. We had a little fun. We did a little shopping, and then kind of came home and relaxed.
1: Nice.
2: Y'all stay shopping.
1: I like it. You're an antique shopper, huh? Yep.
3: I didn't know it, but yeah.
2: I didn't know it. Says every antique shopper ever.
1: All of a sudden, Nick's quite the antiquer. Are you going to see him on, what's that show? That show on PBS?
2: Antique Roadshow?
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0: No, I just meant that DZ has your solution. If there was a problem, yo, I'll solve it. Or he might make it worse. It's What Would DZ Do on Kiss FM.
1: Somebody's got to choose between friends today.
2: Yeah,
1: buddy. That doesn't sound very nice.
2: No, it don't, but it's your own fault.
1: Yikes. No, well, DZ, what's the problem?
2: This is not really your own fault, right? You didn't make them break up. Allie and DZ, I'm in a tough spot and don't know where else to turn. I've long been the friend who's always there for my closest people. And I've got two of my best friends who've dated all through high school and recently broke up after our first year in college. Mm. And now I'm being told to choose between the two of them. I've known them both an equal amount of time. My problem is, I used to have a huge crush on one of them.
1: Oh, geez. Mm-hmm. Here's where it gets weird.
2: I feel like their breakup could eventually turn a page and maybe cause something to happen between us. Nothing's ever happened before, but you never know. What do I do? I don't want to lose my closest friends at all, but I'm being told to choose between both of them.
1: Okay, this was a problem on its own about choosing between friends who broke up, but then you made it weird by saying you had feelings for one. It was already a problem many people have when their friends break up.
2: Yeah.
1: Now you just became icky to me by adding your own feelings in. I thought this was going to be about, you know, who do you pick it when your friends break up? Now you got feelings?
2: Now you got feelings.
1: You've been friends with them the whole time?
2: Mm-hmm.
1: Ew, I don't like you.
2: I respect you for not having enacted on these feelings, right?
1: Because
2: if you used to have a crush and then they started dating and you're like, all right, cool, do y'all thing, whatever.
1: You're
2: like,
1: you've been thinking that the whole time, huh?
2: Right. But
1: you
2: now,
1: weirdo.
2: Now I think you're in a tough situation because you're going to look like you've been plotting the whole time regardless.
1: Mm-hmm.
2: Right?
1: Mm-hmm.
2: You want to know what I think you got to do here?
1: What do you got to do?
2: You got to drop both friends.
1: Oh, geez. Well,
2: there isn't a real world scenario where you're going to kick one or the other out of the group, right? In a thruple. Let's just call it what it kind of feels like it is. You got this real third wheel situation. You're best friends with both of them. Now you're no longer in that whole situation where it's 2v1. Now it's one-on-one-on-one, and you're always going to be talking about each other. I don't care what happens. Somebody's always going to be bringing up, hey.
1: The dynamic is done. The Three Musketeers dynamic, those days are over.
2: Those days are over, and you choosing one over the other is inevitably going to be you're either going to choose the lust of the person you had the crush on this entire time, or you're going to fall into the, I wonder what could have been, would have been, might have been if you hadn't, because you chose the friend that you were closer with.
1: Everybody who's got a thruple now, a couple and one third, is going, is she looking at my man funny?
2: Mm-hmm.
1: Ah. Yeah.
2: Everybody that constantly
1: everybody's looking
2: got
1: over
2: that,
1: their shoulder going, what's with the third who's always with us?
2: That one friend of the opposite sex constantly around.
1: We thought
2: around.
1: She just didn't have any friends.
2: She just
1: wants
2: wanted
1: my
2: him.
1: Man.
2: I think you got to let them both go.
1: How long did these people date, or we don't know?
2: All through high school. So I'm 4 years, 5 years. Let's call it 5 years.
1: But broke it might have just been a high
2: year
1: school.
2: Of college.
1: Yeah, okay. So it was a high school love.
2: So it doesn't really matter whether y'all do or don't date. I just think it gets icky because regardless, that friendship is done.
1: Yeah.
2: Right? Your dynamic is over. And I think you worry less about choosing friends and more choosing yourself.
1: Because
2: you're going, I don't want to lose my closest friends. You're going to get more friends.
1: Yeah.
2: I don't think you enact on choosing the person that you had the crush on or choosing the person that you didn't have the crush on.
1: Yeah.
2: They done broke up.
1: Mm-hmm.
2: You kind of got to take that as that friendship is also now broken.
1: Yeah. Yeah. All right.
2: 414-533-1037.
1: What should they do? Or what? It's he or she. I don't even know.
2: Dude, they don't even specify.
1: They don't. So no. We don't even know. Okay. So somebody is friends with.

0: two people who just broke up, and they are in love with one of the two people, but we don't know which one.
1: The thruple's over.
0: Okay. It's a little messy here. All right, what do you guys think? Should they... DZ says you can't be friends with them anymore.
1: Whole friendship's over.
0: That escalated
1: over.
0: Quickly.
1: But whole friendship is over.
0: I mean, I would say move on from your high school life, for sure.
1: You had a crush on one of them, and no matter what you do, it's going to look crazy and icky regardless.
0: Yeah, I agree, 100%.
1: Or
0: I don't
1: you're constantly
0: like going to
1: wonder what would have been if you maybe had.
0: Ugh, man. Let all right. 414-533-1037. We're going to talk to you guys next.
2: And DZ in the morning. 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

0: problem today is that somebody was the third wheel on their friend's relationship all through high school, and now the friends broke up, and they're saying they have a crush on one of them, and so DZ said, well, you just got to drop them both, and I'm like, that escalated quickly.
1: You're being told to choose. Doesn't matter who's telling you to choose.
0: Yeah, you got to choose. We broke up. Pick a side.
1: You're either going to regret the person you chose because you didn't enact the crush, or you're going to choose the crush, and then the person's going to go, they were trying to steal my man or girl the whole time.
0: Well, yeah, the fact that you had a crush the whole time shows your intentions were a little icky to begin with. Go to Alyssa in Brookfield. We'll see what she thinks. Hi, Alyssa.
1: Morning.
2: Hey.
0: You said you actually agree with DZ for once. Her words.
2: Yeah, I do.
1: I'll take the once. It don't have to be twice. What up, girl? Tell me.
2: If you've been friends with both of these people for a long time and you've been a good friend the whole time and then they're making you feel like you have to choose between the two of them, drop both of them.
1: Drop both of them.
2: And then, you know, if you go after the one that you had a crush on and you end up dating them or whatever, people like to talk and they're going to call you icky. So just...
0: But yeah. You are icky.
2: Separate yourself from all of that and save yourself the weirdness.
1: Yeah, separate yourself. Because even if, say, you did have the crush first before they started dating or whatever, nobody's going to care. Nobody's going to believe you.
0: This is very Summer House-esque. Yeah. If you watch Summer House, you know.
2: Number two.
0: This is a whole scandal on a huge show I watch right now where two people broke up and one of their friends is now dating one of the people, and it's the entire drama of the whole season because they were a couple forever and now one of their friends is dating them. They broke up, you
1: and
0: know.
1: Now everybody's going,
0: it's weird.
1: They've been lurking the whole
0: time.
1: It'd
0: be like if you and Aaron broke up and then one of your friends started dating Aaron, everybody'd be like, what is everybody happening? It doesn't make sense.
1: Everybody getting clapped now.
0: You know what I'm saying? Like, it just doesn't even make sense. Like, you don't do it, man.
1: No, obviously, sure.
0: All right, Alyssa. Well, thank you for agreeing with DZ today.
1: For the one time.
2: Yeah, you're welcome.
1: Bye.
0: Mark this day down.
1: I'll take it.
0: Morgan from Brown Deer texted in, because you can text or call 414-533-1037. She said, I think she should drop them both, because at the end of the day, real friendship does not need to be choose me kind of attitude.
1: I like that mentality. Mm. When have you ever been told you have to choose between a friend and that end up being a good friendship?
0: That's true.
1: I've never been given an ultimatum in any type of relationship and it go well.
0: Mm-hmm.
1: Right?
0: I've never given an ultimatum, but if you don't pick the right side, goodbye. I'm on the other side going, I don't need to give you an ultimatum. You just better pick right.
1: You're the one giving ultimatums.
0: No, only in the universe of do you want to stay friends? I didn't say it.
1: Only in the metaphorical
0: sense.
1: Make
0: your choices wisely. If you'd like to proceed, that's all I'm saying.
1: If you want to survive.
0: Kind of. Let's go to Julia in Franklin and see what she thinks.
1: Julia, good morning.
0: Hey.
2: Good morning.
0: So this couple broke up after being together all through high school, and now the friend wants to date one of the others and doesn't want to pick.
1: It's too young for it to matter, but it matters.
2: Yeah, that's what feels icky about it, is that, like, they're so young, potentially, is what it sounds like. And it's like, no, like, I think we're all in agreement today that you shouldn't have to choose either. Mm-hmm. And if it's, like, fresh, then maybe give them some time to, like, get over
0: who
2: it.
0: You said we're all in agreement. Kind of, I don't agree with that. I need to know why you broke up, and then I'll pick a... No. If I need to know why you broke up, and then I'll pick a side. If one cheated on the other, I'm going with the one that got cheated on. Mm. Sorry. I'm not staying friends with everybody regardless of... No, I need to know what happened.
1: That's no, fair. We're not staying friends
0: I'm
1: with nobody.
0: I'm not staying friends with everybody. I never said that, but go
2: I'm
0: ahead, Julia.
2: I'm saying don't pick a side. Yeah. I'm not saying don't be friends.
0: Oh, okay.
2: But I'm just saying don't pick a side.
0: Yeah, no, like, I'm not interested in that either.
2: Drop them as friends.
1: No, Allie wants to...
0: Once again!
1: Allie wants to know, why did we break up?
0: I like to know.
1: Who broke up with who?
0: This amicable nonsense. I don't believe it, Julia, and neither did you, and neither should you, okay? Amicable?
2: True.
1: Yeah.
0: Girl.
2: Amicable? Yeah.
1: Amicable. I mean, things could be amicable. I'm a firm believer in that it could have been an amicable split, 100%.
0: Mm-hmm.
1: Yeah.
0: I mean, yeah, since the guy's been married 100 years, I've not been through one amicable one.
2: No, asking to choose sides does not sound amicable.
1: Asking to choose sides.
0: Like, yeah, right, but you weren't in it.
2: Yeah.
0: Amicable is how the couple is.
2: If you're asking to choose
0: not
2: side,
0: you.
2: If you're asking.
0: No,
1: it wasn't an amicable split. No, it was not friendly whatsoever. Mm-hmm. If one of the two is going, hey, me or them, choose now.
0: Correct.
1: Line in the sand.
0: Correct.
1: That wasn't a friendship to begin with. That only was a convenience for the three of y'all because y'all was probably all paying each other's way.
2: Like, are you team Sierra or are you team Amanda?
0: Thank you. And I know everybody knows you're team Sierra. Thank you. Hashtag summer house.
2: And if you're not, we're not friends anymore. Then,
0: Julia, you were on my side the whole time. You were saying, making it like you're cool with everybody. No, we're not. No, we're not.
1: Y'all lost me.
0: We're not.
2: Allie, it's a secret. We're trying to play it off.
0: Okay. Got it, Julia. We're pretending to like everyone. Julia does not. No, we're picking sides and being petty.
1: No, we're not pretending to like anybody. Yeah. We're protecting our own peace and going, I don't need to be friends with either of y'all if I am being told to choose between both of y'all.
0: Somebody said, boy, girl, code, you don't date the ex.
1: Mm-hmm. Yeah, that's
0: amen.
1: Enough.
0: Amen.
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0: and summer and all the things. But it leads us to think about summer. And you know what goes on sale today is the tickets for the Bank 5-9 stage at State Fair. So Nelly, AJR, John Mulaney, All American Rejects, Lindsey Sterling, just to name a few, those going on sale today. So if you're a fair person, today is your day, man. And we're fair people. I support it all.
1: They Summer got a Fest, decent little lineup for sure.
0: I'm pretty impressed when you look at it back to back. I mean, you didn't said you didn't know who Melissa Etheridge was, which made me giggle, no. DZ. But Winona Judd and Melissa Etheridge, huge pull for older people. I mean, that's sure. A big pull.
1: I mean, just because
0: the
1: I'm
0: the Beach
1: not,
0: Boys is a big pull.
1: The Isley Brothers coming to town with the Commodores, G? Like, that's a nice little song.
0: The Isley Brothers are coming to the fair.
1: Aren't they?
0: You thinking of Summerfest?
1: No. Mm. No. I was thinking of the fair.
0: Okay, nice. Nice. I don't see them on the Bank 5-9 stage list.
1: Are they on one of the other stages?
0: Maybe. But, oh, wait, they are on Tuesday, August. I had to scroll up. Then they're the first one.
1: Word.
0: Wait, Tuesday? Is that Tuesday the 11th? There we go.
1: So it's like, well, one of them things where just because I'm not super familiar, you know who the Isley Brothers are. You've heard the
0: Commodores. Oh, I see what's going on. The Isley Brothers go on sale today at 10.
1: Okay.
0: And then there's only a remainder, a little bit of the other tickets. Left the Nellies and all that. I'm surprised some of these have tickets left at all.
1: So they're stacking.
0: And now that we're talking about them, it's over, dude.
1: Oh, yeah, it's a
0: now
1: rap,
0: that
1: geez.
0: People are like, wait, Melissa Etheridge and Winona Judd are coming. Nelly, what? Yeah, there's a. I'm very impressed with the fair this year. AJR, the Beach Boys. I mean, kind of spans the gamut.
1: Yeah.
0: You know.
1: Yeah. No, it covers it all.
0: Yeah.
1: You're
0: gonna
1: have a great time.
0: Oh my gosh! And we'll probably be at Nelly on the 7th. Let's be real.
1: Hope we are. Fingers crossed.
0: Fingers crossed. Well, Memorial Day's a week away, so if you don't have your summer plans, you're in trouble right now. I just got to say.
1: Honestly, though, the first taste of summer was this past weekend with how hot it was. Because at one point, I was like, dang, my neck is hot. I'm getting some sun right now, bro.
0: It was hot. It was like sunburn material this weekend. Speaking of how hot it is, Am I the Jerk's really funny coming up next. Because it involves someone's Christmas village and a rummage sale. So it's actually not untimely because it is rummage sale season.
1: It is right.
0: Everyone was having rummage sales this weekend.
1: A Christmas village?
0: A Christmas village and a rummage sale. Just trust me, it's really funny and it's coming up next. And then Six Flags tickets. Get ready, Kiss FM.

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2: I still think you're a jerk.
1: You get to be our moral compass.
2: No, wait, you're a jerk.
1: It's time to find out. Am I the jerk?
3: Look what you did, you little jerk.
4: Got this on Facebook. It is so funny. These people arguing about their Christmas village. Even though it's not Christmas time, it's funny. I want to know if I'm the jerk for asking for my Christmas village back.
5: It just sounds goofy.
4: Hey, Allie and DZ, am I the jerk for you? You know, people collect these Christmas villages. That's what this is about.
5: My mom loves them.
4: It says, I am a repeated am I the jerker. I had the fence with the dog issue a while back. My name's David, and my best friend, who's another repeat am I the jerker, Amanda. Well, she's the one who created the car barrier on the freeway and the Christmas sweater and the rumble strips. You remember her.
5: Dang. Okay.
4: You guys are so funny. They said, we're giving you both sides, but feel free to use our real names. So there you go. So is David the jerk for asking for his Christmas village back? He says, Allie and DZ, we've been collecting Christmas villages together for about 10 years now. She collects them with her family and I collect them with mine.
5: Separate collections.
4: Correct.
5: Got it.
4: A few years ago, 3 or 4 to be exact, we got each other a Christmas village as a present. I was very excited to get her this village as it is a cool looking greenhouse. Well, I was talking with her the other day and learned that she's having a rummage sale and she put out the Christmas village I got her as a present for sale at her rummage.
5: Ouch.
4: I just wanted to make a joke that she should give me the money that she gets from the rummage sale for the village, but I didn't. Instead, I told her she was bogus for selling the village I gave her.
5: Selling the present, yep.
4: Mm-hmm. Uh-huh. Am I the jerk for feeling some type of way that she's selling my present? After only a few years as we started doing this together?
5: Ooh,
4: Then here's Amanda's rebuttal. Yes, we started collecting villages together. Now I have a child who breaks things constantly. It's better to sell before it's broken completely. Also, if I kept every gift I've ever received, that would be crazy. Obviously, I'm not the jerk.
5: That's an excuse, though. You can put the things up that the kids break and keep
4: them
5: safer.
4: Then she says, side note, the greenhouse aspect is not even relevant as I'm not into plants or gardening at all. Oh, she threw shade and said, you got her a bad one.
5: Now she's throwing shade going, I don't even like the crib. Honestly, it's not a bad present, but
4: so,
5: I don't like it.
4: Amanda was into the Christmas village collecting until she had kids. And then she realized nothing matters but her kids anymore. I've been there, done that as a parent at one point. But you're going to come back, Amanda.
5: Yeah.
4: You're going to wish that Christmas village was there
5: eventually
4: when they're older.
5: Eventually, kids stop breaking things and you go, man, maybe I can have
4: I wish I had that stuff.
5: But that money's nice on the front end, right? You had a little rummage sale, get rid of some things that are taking up space. How often is a Christmas village really on display anyway?
4: I can't believe that you would sell any of it. As I knew someone who was very serious about collecting a Christmas village to the point where she set it up every Christmas. I would go to her house just to watch it. It was a beautiful thing the way they had so many and it had been collected over the years.
5: Mm-hmm.
4: So you spend 10 years doing this collection and then you just throw it all in the trash. That's like spending 10 years on Pokemon cards going, you know what? I don't care anymore. I'm moving on. Like what? You
5: throw
4: guys had a
5: bonfire.
4: Whole collection.
5: Yeah. You could at least do something with them. Like
4: who
5: make
4: just gives
5: some money.
4: Up?
5: I don't want to say give up. She's not throwing it out. She's trying to sell it.
4: No, she's giving up.
5: You think she's giving
4: up? I'm totally on his side. I think she gave up on the collection, and I don't get it. She said, I have kids. I don't care anymore.
5: So it's more David out here feeling like the friendship isn't as important anymore because I got you this gift. I gave it to you years ago, and now you're just going to disrespect me by giving it away for dollars?
4: Well, I mean, you're literally making collection. Why are you selling stuff you're collecting anyway? That's what I don't get. If you're trying to do the collection, why are you selling stuff off?
5: That's a fair point.
4: Or was it just his passion the whole time?
5: He got you into it. And
4: she
5: now
4: was being nice.
5: She was being nice. He's continuing, and she's going, I'm going to slowly get rid of these houses, bro.
4: What's with Christmas villages? I didn't even see this until I was an adult, how crazy people get with. It's like a thing.
5: It's a thing. My mom used to love making Christmas villages, and at the center was always the nativity scene. It scaled down, and now it's just the nativity scene again. But it used to be
4: Jesus.
5: A whole ornate thing with little towns and houses, and don't touch it.
4: It started as Jesus. Then next thing you know, you got a barber. You got a knitter.
5: Yep.
4: You got a laundromat.
5: Jesus had a mechanic around him, bro. Yeah. Melchor was a mechanic, bro.
4: Next thing you know, everybody's got cars. That's actually really funny when you think about it. All right, 414-533-1037. Is David the jerk for being upset that Amanda's selling off her Christmas village? They've been collecting them together for 10 years. Amanda's the jerk for sure. I'm sorry, I'm Team David on this one.
5: She says, shout out Team David.
4: All right, 414-533-1037. We'll talk to you next.
0: You know how you're screaming at your radio with your opinion right now? The problem is, we can't hear you. So call or text Allie and DZ right now. That solves the problem. 414-533-1037. Talk soon.

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2: I still think you're a jerk.
1: You get to be our moral compass.
2: No, wait, you're a jerk.
1: It's time to find out. Am I the jerk?
3: Look what you did, you little jerk.
4: So David and Amanda have been collecting Christmas villages together for 10 years. They're just friends with each of their families. And now she's selling them at her rummage sale, at least one to be exact. One he gave her 1 year, and he's upset that she was selling it at her rummage sale. But she's like, my kids break things, and, you know, I didn't really need a greenhouse. I'm not into plants and yada yada.
5: Best friends turns best families. It really sounds like one of the families was more into this hobby, though.
4: Thank you. I'm shocked she's just giving up so easily. Go to John in Milwaukee. He had me dying off the air.
5: John.
6: Hey, guys.
4: Is Amanda a jerk for selling the Christmas village David got her?
6: I think she's definitely a jerk because selling a present is rude, especially if you're still friends with the person.
5: Hmm. And your neighbors.
6: And then on top of that, she had to add she doesn't even like it, and she never liked it. And she doesn't like plants, and so she doesn't want this Christmas village house to add to her collection. Like, that doesn't even make sense.
5: The jab there was like, really, at the end of the day, I didn't want this present.
4: It wasn't about the type of, village. What is that beeping? What are you doing, John?
6: My car needs an oil change.
5: Oh, okay. I thought it was the jerk alarm. I was
4: You know what? Relatable. Lots of people have in their car feel you right now, my guy.
5: For real.
4: Lots of people feel you.
5: Mine's beeping too.
4: Anyway, yes, I agree. You're supposed to be both into this collection, and she's just like, I'm done with it. I'm going to sell it. And it's not, the village isn't supposed to be just the ones you like. Right. I thought the village is all that's the part of collecting, even when you're not into something, right?
5: When you start a village with your village. Stuff.
4: Yeah. Oh my God. Okay, go get an oil change, John. You're funny. We'll talk to you later.
5: Appreciate you, man.
4: I said, jerk. Big jerk, especially for throwing shade. I didn't even like it anyway.
5: Nah, he was on point with that one.
4: He was on point with that one. Go to Amanda in Waukesha. Let's see what she thinks.
5: Theme song, Amanda?
4: Yes. Amanda, good morning.
7: Good morning, guys.
5: Morning, fam.
4: Who's the jerk here? Is Amanda the jerk for selling the Christmas village David got her? They've been collecting for 10 years together. The nerve.
5: That's a long time.
7: No. I'm going to go with no. You know, kids' stuff takes up a lot of space.
4: Mm-hmm.
7: You got boxes, you got totes, you got toys, you got clothes, everything.
5: Yeah.
7: You got to start downsizing somewhere.
4: True. And
7: kids' stuff is only going to get bigger.
5: True.
7: And you got to pick and choose what's your favorite stuff to keep, what's your not favorite stuff to keep.
4: Yeah.
7: Sometimes gifts aren't your favorite stuff to keep,
4: but
7: that's just part of life.
4: Amanda, hear me out.
7: The shade was not cool.
4: The shade
7: wasn't cool.
4: It was rude. It was totally unnecessary in the whole scheme of things.
5: Right.
4: You know?
7: Yeah.
4: Here's the thing, though. You got to be careful what you get rid of when your kids are little, because you have to remember that there are going to be years where maybe the lights aren't on the tree or the ornaments because they're going to rip them down.
5: Mm-hmm.
4: You get past all these things, you guys. As someone who now has teens, don't throw away a ton of stuff when they're little. You're going to want it back if it's of value. One day you're going to want it back. You're going to be like, oh, wow, we're through it now. And I threw my whole Christmas village out at a rummage sale. Well, damn, I wish I... And you're going to go rebuy it all again.
7: I think it could have been a conversation of, hey, what if you start buying... What if we look into non-breakable items to add for the foreseeable future so that I can enjoy it while my kids are little.
5: Inflatable villages only.
4: Plastic.
7: Plastic pieces only for a little while, my guy.
5: Or you could, this isn't a solution, but you could have been like, hey, can you take some of these houses and store them at your house?
4: Mm-hmm.
5: If you don't got kids that break stuff, mine do. I don't want to get rid of them. She wanted to get rid of it.
4: Totally.
7: She wanted to get rid of it and needed a reason.
4: Exactly. It said my kids. I don't care about these anymore.
5: My kids hate plants.
7: But it's her life.
4: It is.
5: True.
4: And her house.
7: It's her village, okay?
5: No!
7: She wants to get rid of the greenhouse.
4: That's why you say not the jerk. I can receive that. All right. Thanks for calling, Amanda.
7: No problem. Have a good one, guys.
5: You too. Bye.
4: So John said jerk. Amanda said not the jerk. What's Haley in Menominee Falls going to say? I can't wait to find out.
5: Tiebreaker. Yeah, that's you. Hey, Haley.
4: Hey, Haley.
8: Hello.
4: Hi. So what do you think? Jerk or not the jerk for selling her Christmas village that David got her?
8: She's not the jerk.
5: Why you say it so soft? She's not the jerk.
8: She's not.
7: it is a hard pill for people to swallow that once you give something, it is not yours anymore, regardless of the history or the reasoning. That is all hers to do with what she pleases. So, peace out, Girl Scout. She got some money. That's awesome.
5: Peace out, Girl Scout. True, though. He's still got an attachment to the gift. You already gave it.
7: Yeah, he's allowed to be upset. Don't get me wrong. He's mourning an era. allowed to be that. But she's also allowed to sell her stuff.
4: David, she doesn't want to collect Christmas villages with you anymore. I think that's the moral of the story here. She doesn't. Your friend, this is not her hobby anymore.
5: She's telling you she doesn't want to be friends anymore. Mm-hmm. Accept it.
4: She's got other hobbies like her children, is what it sounds like.
7: That's the truth. What a concept.
4: Oh, man. All right. Well, Haley, thank you. So, not the jerk. Dang. Round it out to not the jerk.
7: Bye.
5: Have a great day.
4: But I do agree. I mean, once somebody gives you something, you can do whatever you want with it. You can sell all the gifts you want.
5: I think what happens is your neighbors are nosy. They go outside and go, rummage sale. Wow, let's see what Amanda's selling. Mm-hmm. She's selling my greenhouse I gave her.
4: She told him she was selling it. That was the worst part. I mean, at least they're close enough friends that they're honest with each other, because a lot of people would secretly sell the Christmas village and then write into the show and say, I don't want my friend to know I'm selling the Christmas village because we've been collecting for 10 years. Am I the jerk? Like, at least they're telling each other. They're real friends.
5: The friendship is strong enough to where they could admit one or the other is going to be the jerk and the friendship will continue.
4: Exactly.
5: Ain't nobody selling the house.
4: That part.
5: Just the village greenhouse.
4: Dang, not the jerk. Well, sorry, David. Amanda wins today.
5: Facts.
4: Appreciate your Am I the Jerks. Let's give away these tickets to Six Flags. We are sending someone. It's a 4-pack all week long, DZ.
5: So for family, for friends, for you 4 times?
4: It's like your stomping grounds.
5: I grew up right around the corner.
4: How many times have you been to Six Flags Great America?
5: Uncountable.
4: What's your favorite ride?
5: Ooh, of all time? Oh, that's a tough one, man. I used to love Iron Wolf when it was still there, right? It got replaced by Goliath now in the same grounds. But man, I think I gotta go with, that's tough. Raging Bull. Raging Bull might be my favorite all
4: time. Final answer?
5: Final answer, Raging Bull.
4: Well, somebody's going to Six Flags Great America. 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
4: 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Okay, you know what? I know you guys want to win tickets. DZ and I have plans to make. We got roller coasters to ride. Just kidding. 414-533-1037. Caller 30, you're going. Good luck.

0: Can't make this up. Karen's on the phone in Brookfield, but not like annoying Karen. Karen with a C.
1: Karen with a C?
0: Yeah, like Karen almost. Karen! Hey, Karen. Even better, guess who she's related to?
1: Who are you related to?
2: Amanda from the rummage sale.
0: That's her sister.
1: No.
0: What are the odds that she just... Dude, you just got in. Karen, you're going to Six Flags Great America.
1: What is life?
0: This is weird. Yeah, that was your sister Amanda with the and her friend David. You know these people?
1: No lie. Please tell me you're not lying.
2: It's 100% true story. I was working the rummage sale with her all weekend, and then this village greenhouse came up, and it was a big situation.
1: I'm gagged, bro.
0: So who's the jerk?
2: I think that setting up, usually my sister and I don't always see eye to eye on things, but know how much work goes into setting up villages, which is why I don't do it.
0: Yeah.
2: So I think that it is okay for her to switch her hobbies and her interests.
0: Ooh. So wait, did she sell that specific one this weekend?
1: Or multiple?
2: There was a whole table full of villages. I mean, like 30 of them.
0: I needed an update on that one. You don't even know if that one sold? Are you kidding me right
1: now? Nobody wanted that one.
0: How'd you work at the rummage sale? You can't even tell me if the one we're talking about in question was sold.
1: David bought it back. What are you talking about?
0: He should have.
1: That's what he could have for $5.
0: Poor David.
1: I'll give
0: you
1: three.
0: I'm so sorry, David. I'm so sorry you have to put up with people like this in your life.
1: David, get better friends, man. Wow.
0: Seriously. Stop buying your friends gifts. No, that is amazing. Karen, what a small world. Well, congrats. Hey, you're going to Six Flags Great America for real. Congratulations.
2: Yay. Thank you.
0: They have a new coaster, the Wrath of Rakshasa.
1: Ooh.
0: Ooh, Rakshasa. Okay, the steepest and most inverted dive coaster in the world.
1: I like it.
0: Ooh, okay. Well, let me know when we're going, but you got a 4-pack, and we'll see you there at Six Flags Great America, okay?
2: Appreciate it. Thank you.
0: Bye, so Karen. Welcome. That is crazy. Bye. Somebody will be in touch.
1: That was insane. Yeah, no, what are the odds that
0: the
1: sister goes, why not try to win, and does it?
0: She said, I was working at the rummage sale. That's crazy.
1: She said, can confirm.
0: Wow.
1: The Christmas villages is done.
0: That's insane. All right, we'll have another chance for you to win those Six Flags tickets tomorrow at the same time. All right, coming up next, we have got to talk baby names because I don't know why this name is still at the top of the list. 7 years running. Can we pick some new baby names? Like, we've got to evolve, everybody.
1: I don't know if we can pick new baby names.
0: I've had it. It's time to get some new names. Okay, and we're going to discuss next.
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0: before we get into why the baby names at the top of the list have me triggered, and maybe some of you too, I just want to forget to tell you, DZ, you remember how my sister Jenny was in town because she had an event at the American Club in Kohler?
1: I do.
0: So when I talked to her on her way home on Friday, I just wanted to tell you two really funny things. One, a bunch of women did go up to her and say, oh, are you Allie's sister?
1: I love it.
0: Because I said, my sister is an attorney. She's in town for this conference for female lawyers, and you might meet her, go up to her. She never will admit she's my sister.
1: You said, Jenny, blonde, yep. Lawyer.
0: She met a bunch of lawyers from Milwaukee, some from some firms, so that was really cool.
1: That's cool.
0: But then the other funny thing that only we get in Wisconsin was she goes, yeah. I go, what'd you think of Kohler? And she goes, yeah, there's like not much to do.
1: It's Kohler.
0: I go, you came from New York City.
1: Girl.
0: And she goes, yeah, it was very nice, but not much. I go, it's a tiny little town, Jenny. There's nothing to, it's very Hallmark movie.
1: Baby girl, the attraction is a giant flagpole.
0: it's small.
1: Yay. Yeah, it's Kohler.
0: She goes, yeah. She
1: but
0: goes,
1: it's but affluent.
0: She said, but my bathroom was phenomenal. And yeah. I said, from the Kohler products.
1: Mm-hmm.
0: So Ed the IT guy didn't even realize Kohler, the bath brand, is here in Wisconsin. Wisconsin.
1: It's a big deal.
0: Kohler's, you know, Wisconsin is it. So
1: it's worldwide.
0: I thought you'd get a kick out of that. She was like, yeah, there's really not much to do.
1: But the American Club is beautiful.
0: It's nice. So that was funny. Okay, moving on now to baby names. Have you seen this? We have to get original, you guys. It's time to move on. And it's funny, I was just talking about my sister Jenny because my niece Olivia is part of the problem here.
1: Oh,
0: Olivia,
1: no.
0: Olivia and Liam are at the top of the baby names list for a seventh year in a row. You guys, we have
1: seven?
0: To stop with Olivia and Liam. We have to stop.
1: Seven?
0: And I'm sorry if you're pregnant and you just named somebody Olivia or Liam. We've got to evolve. 7 years, we're getting boring.
1: You know what?
0: We can do better than this.
1: You know what's crazy is like there's variants too, right? Because Olivia, Oliver, Olive, mm-hmm. You can name your kid a bunch of these variants. And is that, unless mm-hmm. that's going into play, 7 years straight with the same name, we need originality.
0: Charlotte climbed to second place among girls, in which ended Emma's 6-year run. So Emma, Charlotte, and Olivia, like, come on.
1: They're duking it out for the top dog spots.
0: Ava finally got kicked out. I have a friend who named her daughter Ava. Ava's going to be 13 this year. It says Ava got kicked out of the top 10 of baby names. Guess what it was replaced with? Eliana.
1: Oh, ooh, I like
0: pretty.
1: Eliana. Yeah, yeah.
0: That's
1: I mean,
0: pretty.
1: I know a few Elianas, but it's been an ebb and flow of all mm-hmm. the Elianas are older.
0: The boys' names the same. Liam, Noah, Oliver, and Theodore.
1: Did I not say Oliver was
0: yeah,
1: a bit that bad
0: Oliver's
1: boy?
0: Been at three forever.
1: Wow,
0: so,
1: man.
0: Oliver's one of those again. It was so cute when everybody named Oliver, Ollie. Now it's like Oliver's not even... It's not unique anymore.
1: It's not unique.
0: You guys are ruining unique names. That's what I'm getting. Like Hudson, I'm glad I named him Hudson in the beginning. Now there's 9,000 Hudsons, mm-hmm. you know? He's not. It's not that special of a name anymore.
1: Did you have a lot of Owens when you named your babies?
0: You know, it's funny because I didn't necessarily love the name Owen, but when we wrote down all of the names, we knew that his middle name would be Charles.
1: Right.
0: And so when we wrote down other names with Charles, Owen Charles made sense.
1: Yeah.
0: And we didn't even love Owen until we wrote it out like that. And then I was like, oh, now in hindsight, there are three Owens in his grade. Three.
1: Three? Ooh.
0: So I'm going, yeah, we probably could have done better. So, but I mean, it's him now. It's Owen and Hudson. I mean, I wouldn't go any
1: babies.
0: Other way. Sammy and Danny, you were specific why you picked their names.
1: We were quite specific, and it was more intentional because Sammy Samuel J, right?
0: Mm-hmm.
1: We named him after two family members of ours who are no longer with us, and we just wanted to honor them, important people in our lives, right? My older brother and my cousin. And, you know, Danison, he's a Danny. My name is Daniel.
0: Mm-hmm.
1: He's Danny's son. My family called me Danny.
0: Mm-hmm.
1: Right? So Danny's son, and then the middle name's there, Christopher. Mm-hmm.

0: Shout out my, you know, my father-in-law, Christopher. He he got Pops' middle name there. So, yeah, we've got family names, but we also got names that aren't common. Samuel, Samuel, sure.
1: Yeah.
0: His middle name is what's a little more uncommon, the J-A-I.
1: Mm-hmm.
0: Right?
1: Yeah.
0: And then Danison, ain't nobody going to ever be able to find a D-A-N-I in their lives.
1: Yeah.
0: Because most Dannys are spelled D-A-N-N-Y.
1: Yeah.
0: He's a D-A-N-I-S-O-N. Yeah. Danison.
1: Yeah, yeah. It's like, you're going to kill me. I was like, isn't Anna Nicole's daughter a Danny? I was like, I think they're, yeah.
0: Well, and here's
1: the
0: thing.
1: He's an adult now almost, which is crazy.
0: But here's the thing. In most scenarios, people are going to be like, oh, Danny,
1: D-A-N-I. Oh, because she's a Danielle. That's why they call her a Danny with an I.
0: They say Danny, D-A-N-I, is more for women. No, it's more Latino culture. So my family has spelled my name D-A-N-I my entire life. Why add an extra N and a Y to a name that's just an I-E-L?
1: So wait, but did anyone call you Danny? What did they call you?
0: My whole family calls me Danny. Donnie.
1: That's what they call you to this day.
0: Yeah, correct.
1: And what does your wife call you?
0: Well, she calls me Poppy.
1: Oh, okay. Okay.
0: You walked into that one, fam.
1: Oh, my God. Does she call you Dan or Daniel?
0: Oh, she calls me Daniel.
1: Daniel. Yeah. You don't like Dan.
0: No, I don't like being called Dan at all.
1: Okay, but no, people wouldn't know that. So it's Danny or Daniel for you.
0: But if you don't know me, you call me Daniel. Only my family calls me Danny.
1: Oh,
0: yeah.
1: Dang.
0: Oh,
1: that's very specific.
0: I rarely correct people that call me Dan. I will correct you if you call me Danny.
1: Yeah, okay. Mm-hmm. Okay. Well, it says the top names for 7 years in a row, Olivia and Liam, and I think this is getting ridiculous. I see the phones are ringing. There's so many names, and we can talk about more of these in the top 10. It's Liam, Noah, Oliver, Theodore, the top four, and then it's Henry, James, Elijah, Mateo, William, and Lucas.
0: Dang, these names stay strong.
1: That's
0: out
1: what I'm
0: here.
1: I'm saying, you guys got to start evolving a little.
0: Can we mix it up a little bit? Let me name some
1: Isabella
0: of y'all babies.
1: Isabella is still in the top 10 for girl name. Come on.
0: Encanto brought that name back, though.
1: Brought it back. It never left. What do you mean brought it back, dude?
0: I know you're right.
1: No. Okay, right. All right. We're going to talk to you guys next.
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0: So we're talking about how baby names have been the same for 7 years running. Olivia and Liam are at the top of the list. Like, enough already.
1: That is crazy,
0: it's
1: y'all.
0: Boring. And I have a niece named Olivia. I'm like, come on, we got Olivia Dean, we got Olivia Rodrigo. It's gonna get even worse now. With all these celebrities named Olivia, I'm like, it's gonna get worse.
1: Liam's on top of that, bro. Yeah.
0: Enough with the names already. Let's go to Elizabeth in Tosa. She was laughing because of her son's name. Elizabeth.
2: I have four kids, but one of them I definitely think is unique.
0: Okay. Well, then tell us.
2: What's your name? My name's Anakin.
0: Ooh.
1: Skywalker?
2: Yeah, Anakin. So it's definitely a different one. I only know one other Anakin. So.
0: Nice. And what are your other kids' names?
2: I have Oliver and Riley.
1: Okay.
2: And then my daughter is Liana.
0: Aw, that's really nice. And Riley, I'm surprised, isn't bigger just from Inside Out. You have a kid named Riley.
2: Like he's actually the oldest one. So
0: And it's 13. And Riley can be a boy or a girl.
1: Yeah.
0: Which means you're going to have more around. Yeah.
1: I love the duality.
0: Like Samwell and Sam, Samantha. You're going to have lots of Sams.
1: Danny's,
0: you know?
1: The Danny's out there that are boys and girls.
0: Oh, I always forget Danny's a unisex name to me. That's interesting. All right. So you have one unique one. Well, congratulations, Elizabeth.
2: Yeah.
0: Would you name Oliver the same again, knowing what you know that Oliver's... You would?
2: I don't think I would change it. I think it definitely fits him.
0: Yeah.
1: He's an Ollie, for sure. Mm-hmm. Okay.
2: Ollie, for sure.
0: Aw, thanks for calling, Elizabeth.
2: Thank you.
1: Bye. I know Dad fought for that Anakin name.
0: Yeah.
1: He was like, listen, I get one.
0: I get one.
1: I get to choose one, okay?
0: People are texting in all kinds of names right now saying, my son's name is Kovis. Okay, that's cool.
1: What year were they born in?
0: I have no idea. I mean, you're asking questions on a text. They're going to have to send it in.
1: If it was after 2020, that's not okay. That was a metaphorical question of like, what year were they born and how old were they?
0: It's K-O-V-A-S. Huh. So I didn't even think COVID when I said that out loud. Somebody said my great-grandfather's name was Tinus. Like, you know what with a T.
1: Tinus.
0: Well, you know what with a T. I'm just going to stop.
1: Wow.
0: Kyla Rain, somebody said. I don't think Kyla's that unique anymore. Maybe?
1: No. I've heard a lot more Kylas, bro. And you got a thing, too. My name bank is crazy expanded because there's names that I've heard throughout my entire life, just say in Spanish, that you will never hear in your life in English.
0: Mm-hmm.
1: Faustino? Mm-hmm. You're never going to hear a Faustino in your life.
0: Well, there's English names you'll never probably hear in Spanish, too. That's why Allison's Alicia. You're never going to hear Allison. It's Alicia. You know what I mean?
1: Yeah.
0: Like, it's how it translates kind of thing. Right?
1: Yeah.
0: Let's go to Mary in Genoa City. Hi, Mary.
3: Hi.
0: She was laughing because why?
3: So you guys are going to think this is really funny. So I have my baby girl in my arms right now, and I'm sure you can guess what her name
0: Olivia.
3: Is. Olivia. Her name is Olivia. She was born in 25.
0: Sorry.
3: That's not all.
1: Brand new Olivia.
3: My sister-in-law.
1: Yeah.
3: He had a baby boy in 2025.
1: Let's guess his name.
0: Liam.
3: His name.
0: Because Liam, stop it.
3: But wait, that's not it.
1: Oh, there's more.
3: On my husband's side of the family, we're all clearly not creative because every single one of my in-laws' grandchildren, there are seven of them, they are all on the list.
0: You're kidding. They're on this top 10 names list.
1: Name them. Name
3: every
1: them

0: right
1: every
0: now.
1: Single one.
2: Yeah, give me the names.
1: So me and my husband, we have Olivia,
2: which is
1: Isabella,
2: number one. Yep.
1: Isabella and Levi, which Levi I think is number 12.
2: Ah,
1: so he's
2: okay.
1: Not quite on 10, but he's right there.
0: Top 20.
2: Mm-hmm.
1: And then my sister-in-law, she has a Liam and a Lucas. And my other sister-in-law has an has a Violet and a Charlotte.
0: Violet's
2: not on there, but Charlotte is still number 2 right after Olivia, and Lucas is number 10. So she's got
1: a
2: 1 and a 10.
1: List, it had a Violet on there.
0: The list is then
1: so maybe
0: updated.
1: Our versions are different.
2: This is what I have for girls: Olivia, Charlotte, Emma, Amelia, Sophia, Mia, Isabella, Evelyn, Sophia, and Eliana, which Eliana just got added this year. Kicked out, would I say, Ava. Ava finally got kicked out of the top 10 names. And then the boys are Liam, Noah, Oliver, Theodore, Henry, James, Elijah, Mateo, William, and Lucas.
1: Yeah, we must have different lists.
2: Dang.
0: So one's on baby.com, one's on baby.net.

0: So I can't wait to see how many Olivias there are when she's in school. That's cool.
1: Oh, yeah.
0: Oh, man.
1: Yeah.
0: All right.
1: I'll be the only one.
0: Well, thanks for calling, Mary.
1: Yeah. Thank you, guys.
0: Bye. Bye. That's funny.
2: Man, baby names.
0: Every name on the list. People are texting in all kinds of names. I've got a Brody and a Brighton.
2: A what and a who?
0: That's cool. Brody spelled B-R-O-D-H-I.
2: Oh.
0: I like that.
2: That's different. Like the Brody Jenners. Mm-hmm.
0: My son is Kai, but my girlfriend's kids are Carl and Matilda. Matilda's a big one now.
2: I like Matilda. This has always been a good name, in my opinion.
0: Yeah. Aw. All right. Well, thanks for sharing all your names. We'll keep reading them.
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0: It's a number one baby name right there, Olivia. As we talked about all the baby names just now and the top names for the past 7 years, Olivia and Liam. And it's so ironic that we were talking baby names because Ariana in West Dallas just came into the studio. Good morning.
1: Good morning, everybody. Happy Monday.
0: Daisy's getting you set up over there.
1: I know.
0: Welcome to the studio. It's your first time.
1: It is. It's pretty cool. I wanted to come and give you guys the baby shower invitation in person.
0: Thank you.
1: Of course.
0: You are so old school that you brought, she sent me a picture of the baby shower invite and told us about it, but then she's like, no, you need an actual invite. And I'm like, you're right.
2: She knew my Thank Hispanic you. Self needed this, the wax sealed envelope and everything. Yeah. Now it's official.
1: It is official. No, I only made a couple of those for like special people, family and stuff like that.
0: You didn't make them for everybody.
1: Not for everybody. Everything's all electronically. So,
0: well, thank you, because I appreciate electronic. I mean, there's something very touching about this, but if I didn't know you and you weren't in front of me, I'd be like, just send me an Evite.
1: Exactly.
0: But this is adorable. I love how much heart you put into this, Ariana.
1: No, yeah. One of my tellers actually did it. She's doing everything. She's great. So I was really excited for her to do all that.
0: Ariana manages a bank, everybody, and she's one of our regulars. And so one of my favorite things is to go into the bank she manages and scream, I need a manager. I need to speak to a manager.
2: And then we start playing her theme song.
0: On a boombox.
2: On a boombox.
0: Holding it up in the air.
2: Free concert, Steve the Stoner style.
1: I wish when people come and ask for a manager, that was the whole situation. But when they ask for a manager, I'm like, oh God, we go again.
0: Yeah, but you're the happiest woman ever, Ariana. Landmark should be thrilled you work for them, because no matter what, she's like, hi, I'm so sorry. Let's fix that for you. Hello, you're the customer, and you're always right. Hi, I'm Ariana. In fact, here's some flowers and a cupcake. You know what? Love you. Come back again.
2: You're not a regular manager. You're a cool manager.
0: Honest to God.
1: There you go. I try to be. I try to be understanding, because obviously, we're all human beings.

0: treat each other the same way we want to be treated. So that's how I, that's my model. So
1: is that what you told him when you interviewed?
0: Yeah. Hey,
1: because when if people are mean to me, I'm mean back.
2: So I don't do management because I don't manage other people's expectations well.
1: Honest to God, honest to God,
0: it's a little hard. Don't get me wrong. I mean, this baby has been jumping around during the whole pregnancy. He's like, "Mom, get it together."
2: Mom, get it together.
0: He really is. He's always jumping around when I'm like stressed out or like mad. He's like jumping. I was like, "Okay, I'm gonna come down." Because
1: and you chose the name.
0: I did,
1: which is
0: Isaac,
1: and it's not in the top 10. Thank God. Right. Thank God. Would you have cared if it was in the top 10 baby names?
0: You know what? Not necessarily. Yeah. Mateo is in there, right?
1: It is. You have a son, Mateo.
0: I
1: yeah.
0: I have Mateo and I have Natalia, but Mateo was like 10 years ago. Mm-hmm. So I used to watch Jane the Virgin. I binge watched it.
1: Is that where you got the name Mateo?
0: Okay. Yeah. No. I binge watched it during my whole pregnancy, and I
1: thought it was some Mexican name she loved. She's like, I watched Jane the Virgin, and I just loved it on that show.
2: Well, Jane the Virgin is a spinoff of a traditionally Latino, you know, Mexican original show. So it's like Mateo.
1: What's the original?
2: Betty La Fea.
0: Mm. Yes.
1: Okay. And then what, they did an American spinoff or what's the story?
0: Yeah, something like that. So she was actually, I don't know if it was Betty La Fea, was it?
2: That's what I was always told, that it was Jane the Virgin, Betty La Fea was the spinoff of
0: I
2: it.
0: I think it was, maybe it was. I don't remember. But
1: you guys got some real Jane the Virgin lore. I'm just cracking up that you have to tell your son his name's after a show called Jane the Virgin. I mean, that's funny in itself.
0: Hey, if I spin it off, I'm just going to tell him it's from the Bible, because it is. It's from the Bible, too.
2: I got multiple meanings.
0: I got multiple meanings. But no, it's a great show. I was watching it, and then Isaac, I just liked it. It's in Spanish is Isaac, and it's such a great strong name. And then Natalia, I was gonna put her Isabel too, but when she was born I was like, yep, she doesn't look like an Isabel. Like,
1: thank God you didn't.
2: Yeah,
1: it'd be in the top 10 too with Mateo. You'd have this problem all over again.
2: Got a lot of explaining to do.
0: I know. Hopefully 12 years ago it wasn't on the top 10. I mean, these were 12 years ago, 10 years ago.
1: That's what's funny. We didn't know we were doing it at the time. That's why the woman who called in and said she just named her baby Olivia, she knew better.
0: She knew better. We didn't know.
1: Yeah, I was like, we didn't know.
2: And I don't think people realize that you could look at the top baby names for names to avoid, right? That, you don't got to pick them off that list. You can avoid those names on that list.
1: Well, and some, like James is number 6. You're never going to get James or William off of that list.
2: Never.
1: And nobody's going to go, that's such a, it's like John. It's like, it's just is what it is.
2: It's just
1: your common name, you know?
0: I actually did that, what DZ said. I looked at the top 10 names. I was like, yep, not going to do that one.
1: You went away from them.
0: I actually did. We did the same. Yeah,
1: that's
0: you did?
1: Funny. Oh my God. Well, congratulations, Ariana. Guys. I can't wait for your baby shower. What's the one baby gift you really need?
0: Ugh. You know what? Diapers.
2: I was going to say, girl, diapers and wipes.
0: Diapers, yeah. Okay. I'm going to have a diaper raffle because when I had Natalia, I had a big diaper raffle. Mm-hmm. I didn't have to buy diapers for like 8 months.
2: It's nice.
0: I know.
2: Do it again.
0: It's expensive nowadays.
1: Diapers are a rip-off.
0: I was going to say formula.
1: If you don't breastfeed, 100%. Oh, my God. Speaking of, now that they're in school, I'll tell the story. Hudson yesterday goes, my friends made fun of me because I said something about being breastfed. I go, a lot of your friends were breastfed. Their parents don't look at them in the eye like I do and go, you were breastfed, because it weirds them out and it grosses them out, dude. I'm like, you're not the only one. And I go, and if you weren't, who cares either?
0: Exactly.
1: So what, dude? Like, you know.
2: But I was breastfed. Like,
1: it was only for a few months. I'm like, it's not even, you had both, like, whatever.
2: Same, literally. I didn't like being breastfed for the longest. My mom, like you, will look me in the eyes and be like, you stopped taking my breast at like 6 months old.
1: I just stopped making milk. That was a big difference.
2: There's a difference. Fair enough.
1: I don't think I'd tell my kid he'd stop touching my boob.
2: Fair enough. My mom was real band-aid rip kind of lady, man.
1: Oh, man. That's funny. Well, good luck, Ariana. I'm going to buy you lots of diapers for your baby shower.
0: Thank you. I appreciate it.
1: Love you.
0: Love you guys, too.
3: 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Talk soon. 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

0: It's field trip season. Are you ready?
1: No.
0: We're not going anywhere, but could you sign this waiver and make sure your parents are okay with it, DZ, if we do go anywhere?
1: And send $5 if you want a sack lunch.
0: I'm going to need your mom's consent before we go anywhere.
1: Aaron?
0: Hudson and Owen, it's definitely field trip season. Hudson's in sixth grade. Their final field trip is tomorrow. And I shouldn't say where they're going, but they're going to First and Bowl. Who cares? Yeah. They're going to First and Bowl in Tosa, which is a really fun place to go play.
1: For a field trip?
0: Yeah, and I told him, I said, you're going to have the whole place to yourself. That's because cool. During the day it's closed and they do private parties or field trips.
1: Right.
0: And so then he comes home yesterday. He goes, we have the whole place to ourselves. I go, I know. I knew that. I told you that. It's like, no, you didn't. I'm like, yes, I did.
1: I still have never been.
0: Yeah. You haven't?
1: No, still haven't.
0: Well, it's interesting. He goes, I have to bowl in front of everybody. I go, it's not bowling. It's a football and you throw it and try to knock down pins. It's not bowling. It's bowling with a football that's thrown in the air.
1: It's like bowling and bags and

0: football, and it's a mix of a new sport that you've never played before.
1: There is a bags area as well.
0: Right.
1: And there's there's a bunch of different things you can do there. You know, it's right by Mayfair Collection in Tosa, and it's like a, you know, looks like a big warehouse that's over there. So he's excited, and I said, and I asked him if I could chaperone, and he said no, and I'm offended.
0: Mm-hmm.
1: I think I'm a fun mom, but apparently I'm not allowed to chaperone. I don't know why not.
0: We're past that point of being cool chaperones.
1: Did you have any cool field trips growing up?
0: Growing up, I got to be honest, man. These sound like more fun field trips than I ever had experienced. Our field trips were going to like a museum or going to some factory to go see how things are done.
1: Yeah.
0: The only one ever cool field trip that I ever pegged as cool.
1: Yeah.
0: We went to Camp Timberley in fifth grade as like a science experiment field trip where we were tasked to do a bunch of things between collecting and sampling, and then, you know, we also learned to do a bunch of different like woodworking.
1: You talked about Camp Timberley, but I don't really know what it is.
0: It's like an outdoor activity camp, and I couldn't tell you what it is now, but it's still open to this
1: day.
0: That's
1: cool.
0: Because we've had our nieces and nephews have gone to Camp Timberley.
1: Nice.
0: But yeah, they got a nice little pond around it, and you could do horseback riding, and you learn how to do leather working and stuff like that. The one cool field trip that I had to get an overnight waiver for.
1: Christian summer camp in Wisconsin. It says in Walworth County. Interesting. In East Troy.
0: First time I've ever heard of it being a Christian summer camp, because when I went, it was through a public school system. So,
1: well, you do things all the time. We do things through churches and all, you know what I mean? You'd be surprised. It's just how it says it when you go to the site. Interesting, but still cool.
0: Had no clue. But yeah, very cool. Very cool. And very much so not religious in the sense of when we went with the school.
1: Yeah.
0: I don't remember anything specifically being like, oh, this is a Jesus camp.
1: Yeah, it says adventure, faith, life change, Christ-centered camp experience.
0: Wonder if that's a newer thing.
1: Must be.
0: It wasn't the case when we was there.
1: Yeah. At least they weren't talking about it. Yeah.
0: Sure wasn't.
1: Or maybe because you were school, they left it out because separation of church and state. Hello.
0: Maybe. Well, yeah. It's indivisible. Under God, right? Separated, but keep it all together.
1: I remember, trust me. As a Jewish girl, I remember. Well, I hope he has a good field trip since I can't go.
0: First
1: Happy
0: of all,
1: field trip season, everybody.
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2: I still think you're a jerk.
1: You get to be our moral compass.
2: No, wait, you're a jerk.
1: It's time to find out. Am I the jerk?
3: Look what you did, you little jerk.
4: Got this on Facebook. It is so funny. These people arguing about their Christmas village. Even though it's not Christmas time, it's funny. I want to know if I'm the jerk for asking for my Christmas village back.
5: This just sounds goofy.
4: Hey, Allie and DZ, am I the jerk for you? You know, people collect these Christmas villages. That's what this is about.
5: My mom loves them.
4: It says, I am a repeated am I the jerker. I had the fence with the dog issue a while back. My name's David, and my best friend, who's another repeat am I the jerker, Amanda. Well, she's the one who created the car barrier on the freeway and the Christmas sweater and the rumble strips. You remember her.
5: Dang. Okay.
4: You guys are so funny. They said, we're giving you both sides, but feel free to use our real names. So there you go. So is David the jerk for asking for his Christmas village back? He says, Allie and DZ, we've been collecting Christmas villages together for about 10 years now. She collects them with her family and I collect them with mine.
5: Separate collections.
4: Correct.
5: Got it.
4: A few years ago, 3 or 4 to be exact, we got each other a Christmas village as a present. I was very excited to get her this village as it is a cool looking greenhouse. Well, I was talking with her the other day and learned that she's having a rummage sale and she put out the Christmas village I got her as a present for sale at her rummage.
5: Ouch.
4: I just wanted to make a joke that she should give me the money that she gets from the rummage sale for the village, but I didn't. Instead, I told her she was bogus for selling the village I gave her.
5: Selling the present,
4: mm-hmm.
5: Yep.
4: Uh-huh. Am I the jerk for feeling some type of way that she's selling my present? After only a few years as we started doing this together?
5: Ooh, and then
4: here's Amanda's rebuttal. Yes, we started collecting villages together. Now I have a child who breaks things constantly. It's better to sell before it's broken completely. Also, if I kept every gift I've ever received, that would be crazy. Obviously, I'm not the jerk.
5: That's an excuse, though. You can put the things up that the kids break and keep
4: them safer.
5: Then
4: she says, side note, the greenhouse aspect is not even relevant as I'm not into plants or gardening at all. Oh, she threw shade and said, you got her a bad one.
5: Now she's throwing shade going, I don't even like the crib. Honestly, it's not a bad present, but
4: so,
5: I don't like it.
4: Amanda was into the Christmas village collecting until she had kids. And then she realized nothing matters but her kids anymore. I've been there, done that as a parent at one point, but you're going to come back, Amanda.
5: Yeah.
4: You're going to wish that Christmas village was there
5: eventually
4: when they're older.
5: Your kids stop breaking things and you go, man, maybe I can have
4: I wish I had that stuff.
5: Mm-hmm. But that money's nice on the front end, right? You had a little rummage sale, get rid of some things that are taking up space. How often is a Christmas village really on display anyway?
4: I can't believe that you would sell any of it, as I knew someone who was very serious about collecting a Christmas village to the point where she set it up every Christmas. I would go to her house just to watch it. It was a beautiful thing the way they had so many, and it had been collected over the years.
5: Mm-hmm.
4: So you spend 10 years doing this collection and then you just throw it all in the trash. That's like spending 10 years on Pokemon cards going, you know what? I don't care anymore. I'm moving on. Like, what? You
5: throw
4: guys had a whole collection.
5: Yeah. You could at least do something with them, like
4: who
5: make
4: just gives
5: some money.
4: Up?
5: I don't want to say give up. She's not throwing it out. She's trying to sell it.
4: No, she's giving up.
5: You think she's giving up?
4: I'm totally on his side. I think she gave up on the collection and I don't get it. She said, I have kids. I don't care anymore.
5: So it's more David out here feeling like the friendship isn't as important anymore because I got you this gift. I gave it to you years ago and now you're just going to disrespect me by giving it away for dollars?
4: Well, I mean, you're literally making collection. Why are you selling stuff you're collecting anyway? That's what I don't get. If you're trying to do the collection, why are you selling stuff off?
5: That's a fair point.
4: Or was it just his passion the whole time?
5: He got you into it. And
4: she
5: now
4: was being nice.
5: She was being nice. He's continuing, and she's going, I'm going to slowly get rid of these houses, bro.
4: What's with Christmas villages? I didn't even see this until I was an adult, how crazy people get with. It's like a thing.
5: It's a thing. My mom used to love making Christmas villages, and at the center was always the nativity scene. It scaled down, and now it's just the nativity scene again. But it used to be
4: Jesus.
5: A whole ornate thing with little towns and houses, and don't touch it.
4: It started as Jesus. Then next thing you know, you got a barber. You got a knitter.
5: Yep.
4: You got a laundromat.
5: Jesus had a mechanic around him, bro. Yeah. Melchor was a mechanic, bro.
4: Next thing you know, everybody's got cars. That's actually really funny when you think about it. All right, 414-533-1037. Is David the jerk for being upset that Amanda's selling off her Christmas village? They've been collecting them together for 10 years. Amanda's the jerk for sure. I'm sorry, I'm Team David on this one.
5: She says, shout out Team David.
4: All right, 414-533-1037. We'll talk to you next.
0: You know how you're screaming at your radio with your opinion right now? The problem is, we can't hear you. So call or text Ali and DZ right now. That solves the problem. 414-533-1037. Talk soon.

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2: I still think you're a jerk.
1: You get to be our moral compass.
2: No, wait, you're a jerk.
1: It's time to find out. Am I the jerk?
3: Look what you did, you little jerk.
4: So David and Amanda have been collecting Christmas villages together for 10 years. They're just friends with each of their families. And now she's selling them at her rummage sale, at least one to be exact. One he gave her 1 year, and he's upset that she was selling it at her rummage sale. But she's like, my kids break things. And, you know, I didn't really need a greenhouse. I'm not into plants and yada yada.
5: Best friends turns best families. It really sounds like one of the families was more into this hobby, though.
4: Thank you. I'm shocked she's just giving up so easily. Go to John in Milwaukee. He had me dying off the air.
5: John,
6: hey guys,
4: is Amanda a jerk for selling the Christmas village David got her?
6: I think she's definitely a jerk because selling a present is rude, especially if you're still friends with the person.
5: And your neighbors.
6: And then on top of that, she had to add she doesn't even like it, and she never liked it. And she doesn't like plants, and so she doesn't want this Christmas village house to add to her collection. Like, that doesn't even make sense.
5: The jab there was like, really, at the end of the day, I didn't want this present.
4: It wasn't about the type of, village. What is that beeping? What are you doing, John?
6: My car needs an oil change.
5: Oh, okay. I thought it was the jerk alarm. I was
4: You know what? Relatable. Lots of people have in their car feel you right now, my guy.
5: For real.
4: Lots of people feel you.
5: Mine's beeping too.
4: Anyway, yes, I agree. You're supposed to be both into this collection, and she's just like, I'm done with it. I'm going to sell it. And it's not, the village isn't supposed to be just the ones you like. Right. I thought the village is all that's the part of collecting, even when you're not into something, right?
5: When you start a village with your village.
4: Stuff. Yeah. Oh my God. Okay, go get an oil change, John. You're funny. We'll talk to you later.
5: Appreciate you, man.
4: I said, jerk. Big jerk, especially for throwing shade. I didn't even like it anyway.
5: Nah, he was on point with that one.
4: He was on point with that one. Go to Amanda in Waukesha. Let's see what she thinks.
5: Theme song, Amanda?
4: Yes. Amanda, good morning.
7: Good morning, guys.
5: Good morning, fam.
4: Who's the jerk here? Is Amanda the jerk for selling the Christmas village David got her? They've been collecting for 10 years together. The nerve.
5: That's a long time.
7: No. I'm going to go with no. You know, kids' stuff takes up a lot of space. You got boxes, you got totes, you got toys, you got clothes, everything.
5: Yeah.
7: You got to start downsizing somewhere.
4: True.
7: And their kid stuff is only going to get bigger.
5: True.
7: And you got to pick and choose what's your favorite stuff to keep, what's your not favorite stuff to keep.
4: Yeah.
7: Sometimes gifts aren't your favorite stuff to keep, and that's just part of life.
4: Amanda, hear me out.
7: The shade was not cool. The shade wasn't cool.
4: It was rude. It was totally unnecessary in the whole scheme of things.
5: Right.
4: You know?
7: Yeah.
4: Here's the thing, though. You got to be careful what you get rid of when your kids are little, because you have to remember that there are going to be years where maybe the lights aren't on the tree or the ornaments because they're going to rip them down. You get past all these things, you guys. As someone who now has teens, don't throw away a ton of stuff when they're little. You're going to want it back if it's of value. One day you're going to want it back. You're going to be like, oh, wow, we're through it now. And I threw my whole Christmas village out at a rummage sale. Well, damn, I wish I... And you're going to go rebuy it all again.
7: I think it could have been a conversation of, hey, what if you start buying... What if we look into non-breakable items to add for the foreseeable future so that I can enjoy it while my kids are little.
5: Inflatable villages only.
4: Plastic.
7: Plastic pieces only for a little while, guy.
5: Or you could, this isn't a solution, but you could have been like, hey, can you take some of these houses and store them at your house? If you don't got kids that break stuff, mine do. I don't want to get rid of them. She wanted to get rid of it.
4: Totally.
7: She wanted to get rid of it and needed a reason.
4: Exactly. It said, my kids. I don't care about these anymore.
5: My kids hate plants.
7: But it's her life.
4: It is.
5: True.
4: And her house.
7: It's her village, okay?
5: No!
7: She wants to get rid of the greenhouse.
4: That's why you say not the jerk. I can receive that. All right. Thanks for calling, Amanda.
7: No problem. Have a good one, guys.
5: You too. Bye.
4: So John said jerk. Amanda said not the jerk. What's Haley in Menominee Falls going to say? I can't wait to find out.
5: Tiebreaker. Yeah, that's you. Hey, Haley.
4: Hey, Haley.
8: Hello.
4: Hi. So what do you think? Jerk or not the jerk for selling her Christmas village that David got her?
8: She's not the jerk.
5: Why do you say it so soft? She's not the jerk.
8: It's not. It is a hard pill for people to swallow that once you give something, it is not yours anymore, regardless.

0: purpose of the history or the reasoning. Mm-hmm. That makes all hers to do with what she pleases. So, peace out, Girl Scout. She got some money. That's awesome.
1: Peace out, Girl Scout. True, though. He's still got an attachment to the gift. You already gave it.
2: Mm-hmm.
0: Yeah, he's allowed to be upset. Don't get me wrong. He's mourning an era.
2: David, yeah. She doesn't want to collect Christmas villages with you anymore. I think that's the moral of the story here. She doesn't. Your friend, this is not her hobby anymore.
1: She's telling you she doesn't want to be friends anymore. Mm-hmm. Accept it.
2: She's got other hobbies, like her children, is what it sounds like.
1: That's the truth.
0: What a concept.
2: Oh, man. All right. Well, Haley, thank you. So, not the jerk. Dang. Round it out to not the jerk.
0: Bye.
1: Have a great day.
2: But I do agree. I mean, when somebody gives you something, you can do whatever you want with it. You can sell all the gifts you want.
1: I think what happens is your neighbors are nosy. They mm-hmm. go outside and go, rummage sale. Wow. Let's see what Amanda's selling. Mm-hmm. She's selling my greenhouse I gave her.
2: She told him she was selling it. That was the worst part. I mean, at least they're close enough friends that they're honest with each other, because a lot of people would secretly sell the Christmas True. Village and then write into the show and say, I don't want my friend to know I'm selling the Christmas Village because we've been collecting for 10 years. Am I the jerk? Like, at least they're telling each other. They're real friends.
1: The friendship is strong enough to where they could admit mm-hmm. one or the other is going to be the jerk, and the friendship will continue.
2: Exactly.
1: Mm-hmm. Ain't nobody selling the house.
2: That part.
1: Just mm-hmm. the village greenhouse.
2: Dang, not the jerk. Well, sorry, David. Amanda wins today.
1: Facts.
2: Appreciate your Am I the Jerks.

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0: Having insurance isn't the same as having State Farm. It's like needing a lawyer, but getting some guy who just watches courtroom dramas.
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1: I'm excited. This feels like we're like waiting to hear the results for the high school play. 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
1: What's up? It's Brew. I was having this debate with my fiance last night. How many dates do you think it takes to know someone's not the one? Or to know someone is the one? Like for her, she thought we were totally just friends for like the first 5 dates, and I was pouring my heart out, trying my hardest. When you know, you know. How many dates do you give to know if someone's the one or not? 1-888-970-4278.
2: Let's go to the beach. Let's go get a wave. They say what they gonna say. Have a drink. Clink.

0: had a question he's been dying to ask you. I'm just asking with Brew.
1: Julianne, here's my question for you today on the show. How many dates do you think it takes to know someone's not the one?
2: I would say, well, the one, that's a whole nother thing. But I think you can tell if something is able to go somewhere after the second date.
1: Uh-huh.
2: Because I've gotten the ick immediately on a first date. And if it doesn't go away, then I know it's not going to work out.
1: Has anyone ever bounced back from the ick? You know, have you ever seen anybody that gave you the ick and you're like, you know what? They won me back. They've out-icked it.
2: No.
1: You're right. You never hear the success stories. Where are my guys who have climbed back over the ick wall? They don't exist. How many dates does it take to know if someone's the one or not? 1-888-970-4278.
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1: Put your hands up! 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
1: Celebrating 50 years of thrills? 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
2: You already know.
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It's 11. And what's up? 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
1: Hey, what's up, Grayson? 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
8: This afternoon, expect showers and thunderstorms with a high of 82.
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Let's brew some health news. Pickleball may actually boost your mental health. I mean, yeah, no doubt. 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It's healthy. 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It's the people you got to worry about. That might counteract this study. 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
2: Welcome back to the week. Let's set the tone with some good news. If you have something that made you smile over the weekend, let's shout it out next for all the feels. That's coming up next.

0: The feel good story you didn't know you needed. Here's all the feels.
1: All right, let's set the tone for the week with some good news. What's up, Gracie? You had something that made you smile from the weekend?

0: So I'm a massage therapist, and my landlord has a kitchen like right next to where I have my studio. Mm-hmm. And the other day I got out, this was a couple days ago, and he had made this big dinner and had like a bunch of leftovers. And he was just like, hey, do you want dinner? And like to get out of work and have someone just offer to feed me. Like, so nice.
1: We don't get that as adults anymore, you know?
0: No.
1: Dinner's ready for you.
0: Have someone feed you.
1: Yeah. Oh, that's so nice. That's what being a neighbor is all about. Shout out to that dude. What a nice guy.
0: Yeah, good stuff.
2: 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So nice. It's giving us all the feels today. Send me your good news so I can share that tomorrow at The Bruce Show. 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

Pitbull, Lil Jon, still making it feel like the weekend on your Monday countdown. It's Brews, Beats, Top 4 Songs, and it's his first ever Top 10 Hit, which doesn't even sound right saying. Tame Impala collabing with Jenny.

Bruno Mars, Risk It All, number two on Bruise Beats. So Ronda Rousey, that's a name we haven't heard in a while. She made a return to MMA on Netflix over the weekend. Before that, though, she gave Kehlani a fighting lesson. Kehlani looked like she had the time of her life. I didn't know she was into it. She's number one today. It's Folded.

This is wild. What's up? It's Brew. Now, divorcing couples can put this in legal battles. Who gets the Netflix password? Okay. This is real. This was written into an actual divorce settlement. That's crazy how many things you got to think about now. Like, who gets posting rights on social media? You can only post Tuesdays and Thursdays. I'll post Monday, Wednesday, Fridays. And don't even get me started on who gets the Angry Birds account.

This thing is so top secret, it's impressive. It's Brew. Taylor Swift and Travis Kelce aren't risking sending out wedding invitations, so there's no date yet when this is actually going down, because they're inviting people via telephone. This feels like Mission Impossible. Is she ending the phone call saying, "Your phone will now self-destruct in 5 seconds"?

This kind of surprises me. What's going on? It's Brew. Billie Eilish is pro phone at concerts in an era where everyone's like, put your phone down, enjoy the moment. She says, I wouldn't have fans without the internet. I wouldn't have the connection I do without the internet to them. So please use your phone as much as possible. Just don't throw it at them on stage.

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1: Thanks for hanging out today. 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

0: It's Brew. What was your most dramatic overreaction recently?
1: So the other weekend, I went a little hard, hit the town, partied, and I checked my bank account, and I lost my mind. It was a complete overdraft.
0: But are we going to do it again next weekend? Yep.
1: Yeah, I think we might.

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What up? It's Brew. All right, for your Monday, a brand new love 'em or list 'em. Would you be able to date someone who makes jokes all the time about this? Hang on. 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

0: One date, one story. 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Are they serious? With Love 'Em or List 'Em.
1: What's going on, Danielle? So you have a problem with the guy you're seeing. He's making jokes about what?
2: So he makes these little digs at me, like my job or my clothes or like habits. Uh-huh. And when I say something back, when I react, it's like, oh, relax, I'm just joking.
3: Oh, jeez.
2: But like, okay, why do all your jokes sound like insults? Like,
1: yeah, why is it at my expense every time?
2: Yeah.
1: That's not fun. Also, I'm gonna be honest, I hate people like that where it's like they take something maybe too far and they're like, relax. No, like, is this the same vibe as no offense, but, or all due respect, but.
2: Yeah.
1: I hate this dude already. Not to make it a laughing.
2: It sounds like I should list them.
1: right. I'm not the judge, though. This is up to our listeners on whether you should love them or list them. So hit me up if you have any feedback. 1-888-970-4278. Deal breaker, not a big deal. And we'll let you know tomorrow if you should love them or list them. All right, Danielle?
2: All right. Thanks, Brew.
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Packer schedule, of course, came out last week, making those plans for those tailgates already. 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

I got drive, I don't need a car. Money really all that we fiending for. I'm doing things they ain't seen before. Bands ain't dumb, but extreme is sore. I'm a demon lord. Fall off what? I ain't seen the horse. 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Fame ain't something that I need no more.

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Sean Mack in for Sonic. So sad about Schlitz going away. You hear they're stopping the production of Schlitz. 175 years. Just iconic Milwaukee brand. Ugh, have to pour one out.

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Thanks for listening to us out at Bradford Beach. I saw a bunch of people out there throwing football and riding on jet skis today. I'm not jealous, not even a little bit.

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Punch the Monkey was almost assaulted, kidnapped. We're not exactly sure. 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

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Sean Mack in for Sonic. So a couple of Americans were arrested in Japan because they jumped in to punch the monkey's enclosure wearing, like, costumes. I don't know. Punch is okay. I'd like to hear from Punch personally, though. But I always do. So. Just when

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Hey, look at that. It's 5.

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It's John Mack. You know, sometimes I think we all live the same lives, and then I read something about 21% of people never lock the bathroom door, even when they have people over. Yeah, we're not living the same life. Thankful for that one.

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here I am thinking that summer starts this weekend. A bunch of you guys hanging out at Bradford Beach today. It's like 80 degrees. Tanning, throwing footballs around on a Monday. Good for you guys. 103.7 Kiss FM. 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
1: About that time, cap and gown, and some more Am I the Jerks, too.
0: We'll talk to you Monday morning. We start at 6. Have a good weekend.
1: It's Allie's birthday week.
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1: Oh, we're getting a new Star Wars movie this weekend, Mandalorian and Grogu. I know, I call him Baby Yoda. I will always call him Baby Yoda. But I guess his official government name is Grogu.
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Our friends at the Natural Resources Foundation of Wisconsin do this. You get to vote on the chunkiest birds. Shout out to Jiggly Junko. He won this year. He's just big boned. 103.7 KISS FM.

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0: 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And I'm already mentally preparing. Like, I love to disconnect without fully disconnecting, right? 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

0: I'm Dr. Harini Bhatt, host of Hidden History. 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
3: It's Allie. I'm so happy spring is finally here, and it's the perfect time to think about renewal. I know that feeling of confidence after my mommy makeover at a Loom, and right now they're seeing a major trend for summer prep. What's your favorite surgery to perform at a Loom?
4: 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I think the one that's really hot right now is breast augmentation.
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